0: they are not going to just softly take it. They are going to fight and fight and fight, and McCracken County has found themselves in a dogfight.
1: They have, and for McCracken County, it's the top of the order again. And so, again, a chance to try to restart some momentum with the part of the order that you like coming up, but really struggling to shake the Lady Marshals.
0: Yeah. I mean, Marshall County showing that they're a young team, they're scrappy, and they're not just gonna, you know, be an easy out at all. McCracken County's got to string some hits together in this situation. They're going to have to get some runners on base, move them, and capitalize on it.
1: And so we have a 4-4 game as I look at the scorers card. Marshall County, 1, 2, 3, 4, 5, 6, 7, 8 hits for McCracken County. 1, 2, 3, 4, 5, 6 hits. And four of those coming in the fourth inning.
0: Mm. Yeah, see, that's just not the kind of output that you want out of this lineup.
1: And it's a shorthanded lineup, but it is exactly the same. Not the output that you're looking for, as Coach Hayden. He's just looking for that consistency.
0: Yeah. I mean, it can't be all in one inning. It's got to be spread through several innings. And, you know, you'd like to score one or two here and there throughout the game, and rather than just, you know, streakiness.
1: So, top of the order for McCracken County. As Kristoff awaits, the first one is fouled off. No balls, one strike. 4-4 game, bottom of the fifth. Jamie Mills alongside me. I'm Eric Chumbler here in the Baird broadcast booth. Special thanks to Brent Hausman and the folks at Baird and Hausman Financial Group for making tonight's broadcast possible. On 99.5 The Fan, the next pitch is upstairs. 1-1. Lady Mustangs trying to get some momentum going on this last week of the regular season. The 1-1 pitch swung on, hit towards third. Pull on a hop to first. And no, she dropped it at first. And error on Anderson at first. And Russ Hall, Johnny on the spot on that one to make the play.
0: Good job by Kristoff to really not let up at all and just run through the bag there. And she was able to capitalize and get on first base in a situation where it looked like it should have been an out.
1: And so that is a big-time run there at first base from McCracken County with nobody out. Macy Butler at the plate, 0 for 2 so far today. The first one to Butler. She squares to bunt, and it's foul. It's 0-1.
0: You know, you have to think that Macy Butler's due. She is not one of those hitters that goes through a game without a hit.
1: And so it is no balls, one strike.
0: A little bit of organ music here from the scorekeeper up there, trying to get this McCracken County crowd on their feet.
1: As the 0-1 pitch swung on up the middle, catch made it short. Throw to first is actually hit Kristoff, but she gets back safely, and I think she may have hurt her ankle a little bit as she was going over Trinley Anderson. A really hard hit ball by Butler. And Kristoff almost got caught too far off, is able to get back.
0: You know, that shortstop there did a spin move and winged the ball over to first, and may have caught a little bit of a break there. I know that, you know, Shelby didn't want to get hit by a ball, but you got to be glad that she didn't fall into a double play there.
1: Yep. So it is going to be Ava Knight. She swings, hits one to right at the wall. It is caught at the wall. As all the way on the warning track was Cunningham, Knight just missed it.
0: I am shocked. I thought that that ball was for sure gone. She hit it very, very hard, but again, no help from the wind whatsoever, and maybe just a little bit too high. It was right back to the wall, so a little bit of an unlucky break there.
1: And so that'll bring in Leighton Owen. She reached on an infield single her last time up, came around to score. As Owens batting 354 coming into the action today.
0: Leighton's got power.
1: And she already has two home runs in her sophomore season. First one's on the outside corner for a strike, 0-1. 4-4 game, bottom five. The 0-1 pitch, runners moving, that's in the dirt. Perfect pitch to run on as Kristoff is at second with two outs.
0: Shelby turned on the jets, but it turns out she didn't have to. She was already at second before the ball was.

0: was even picked up.
1: You could have made that one.
0: Yeah. And I'm slower than Christmas.
1: One ball, one strike. The 1-1 pitch. Upstairs, almost hit her, 2-1. Not fleet of foot?
0: No. Lord, no. No, I got short little legs. It's a chore for me to get anywhere at all.
1: So you're not one to run very much, huh?
0: No, I'd have to be facing certain death.
1: It's a 2-1 spout off, 2-2. And a big moment here, late in Owens, deuces wild, 2 balls, 2 strikes, 2 outs, runner at second. That's the go-ahead run from McCracken County here in the bottom of the fifth inning.
0: Really like to see Layton here do something.
1: 2-2's low, 3-2. On deck is Alyssa Knight. You would love to see her get up to bat this inning.
0: Yeah, McCracken County's going to have to capitalize on the opportunities that they're given because they're in a fight. Whether they realize it or not, they're in a fight.
1: They are. The 3-2 pitch. That's hit towards the left side. Gets through for a base hit. Stopping over at third was Kristoff. And now Knight trying to get into a pickle. Owens get into a pickle. She's able to get to second. Trying to force a throw to give Kristoff a chance to go home. It is second and third with 2 outs here for Alyssa Knight.
0: Well-timed hit there by Layton Owen. She hit the ball really, really hard, got into the left field, and was able to move a runner and get to second herself. So excellent job there. Alyssa Knight is one of those players for McCracken County that has really come up big in spots when they needed her. She's hit home runs to win games, and, we'd love to see her move these runners that are on the base paths right now.
1: And so Alyssa Knight is up to bat now. She singled her first time up in the second, flew out to center. Huge moment here for Alyssa here on senior night. The pitch to her, it is high and wide. It's 1-0. So second and third, 2 outs. Lady Mustangs and Lady Marshals tied at 4. The 1-0 pitch. That's hit hard towards left center. Moving back, McLeod at the wall. She makes a wonderful catch at the wall to end the inning.
0: What is it you said, Eric? It's a game of inches?
1: It is that. And on Saturday, that ball's gone thanks to the jet stream.
0: Yep. That was back all the way back to the wall. Excellent play there by the center fielder for Marshall County to get back to the wall and make that play. Marshall County's got to be thankful of a couple of things. Number one, that wasn't just 2 inches or so farther. And number two, that there were 2 outs so they didn't score the run on the sack fly.
1: So you go to the sixth inning now, 4-4 game. This is starting to feel one of those games you play in 2 or 3 weeks from now where it's win or go home. It's not that today, but it has that feel to it.
0: Yeah. McCracken County really wants to win this game. I mean, we're at the part of the season where, you need to win the games where you can to get the confidence going up when you're in district play and then hopefully into region play. But, as we see games like this against competitors that normally, or I guess in years past, haven't been all that competitive with us, hang in there. And it just speaks to the level of softball that's being played around Western Kentucky. No teams are gimmies anymore.
1: As that is a great point. So many talented teams on this side of the state. And only a few can make their way to Lexington. We talked about the second region alone and what they have. As Mackenzie Cunningham coming up 9-1-2 in the order.
0: First region is starting to show out a little bit themselves.
1: That's exactly right. As this one up the middle, off the glove of Lee into center field for a base hit. It was a tough play. It's going to be a single all the way.
0: Yeah. That you can't call that an error. She had to reach down to try to get it. It was a hard hit ball. If she'd have made that play, it would have been a great play. But as it is, it's a single for Marshall. That's going to bring up Denfip. Denfip is a fantastic hitter for Marshall.
1: And this is the part of the lineup you do not want with someone on and nobody out.
0: No, that's exactly right. This is a murderer's row here from McCracken County they're facing.
1: First one to Denfip is outside. It is 1-0. She reached on an error, grounded out, and singled her 3 times up, 1-for-3. Runner at first is the go-ahead run from Marshall County. Oh, nobody out. And top of the order.
0: Kraken County's infield is playing up. They're looking for bunt.
1: And there it is, the bunt to Butler.

0: Miller. She goes to first for the out. Now they potentially have the runner in the pickle. They throw behind the runner and throw it away. Rounding third and coming home is Cunningham. Another infield mistake. For McCracken County costs them dearly. And Marshall County takes the lead.
1: That is tough. That is a tough break. Marshall County able to capitalize on a mistake from McCracken and turn a situation that should have been maybe an out into a run. So that hurts if you're McCracken County.
0: And now the bases are empty. One out. The sacrifice was good. 4-3 on the put out. Lady Mustangs in through behind the runner. And then the throw to third was wide, and that allowed the run to score as it is upstairs. Emily Reynolds at the plate for Marshall County. 5-4 Marshall County, the pitch. It is low. It is 3-0.
1: Tough spot for McCracken County. I mean, they got one out here. The bases are empty, but Marshall County has not passed up an opportunity to make something happen.
0: They really have not. It has been, you mentioned it now, five of the six innings, pressure innings.
1: Yep. It's just, it's mounting and mounting and mounting, and we're getting into the point of the game where you got to wonder if you're going to break.
0: As this one right towards third, great play by Kennedy Brewer. Just continues to shine at third base.
1: Yeah, that's an excellent play there by the freshman. She reaches out, grabs that ball, and gets an out.
0: And so that'll bring in Adley Poole now. As she is 1-for-2, fly out, sacrifice, and a single came around to score.
1: She is an excellent ball player for
0: Marshall. She is. She truly is, and she's ahead in the count, 1-0. Marshall County would love some insurance. Now leading 5-4. The pitch, that's smacked foul, 1-1.
1: You know, I'm afraid, Eric, that we're just in for an exciting game, whether we wanted it or not.
0: It has been a season of a lot of close contests. You and I have witnessed one that was a blowout, but that was about it, as the 1-1 is outside, 2-1.
1: Yeah, you just have to wonder if Marshall County came into this game licking their chops and thinking, eight. Yeah, we've got a real shot against this team.
0: That one's upstairs. Counting up. McCracken County, 24-3 all time against Marshall County. This one fouled off.
1: And you know, one of those three was in the regional finals last year. When Marshall County showed that they could hang with the big dog and put us out. So, you know, it's they know they can do it. It's just a question of can they do it in McCracken County's home base.
0: So it is 3-2.
1: Yeah, if you're McCracken County, you've got to get out of this inning now and not let them extend it any longer than they have.
0: As Poole reaches for it, unable to get it. It was dropped third strike. They throw out at first. Two in the inning, however, Marshall County does strike. It was a leadoff single by Cunningham and then a little bit of mistakes inside the field for McCracken County. Nothing that was an official error. More mental error, I guess a throw towards third will count as an error because that did allow the run to score. But another one of those instances where a little bit Marshall County is trying to beat you. You're helping them a little bit.
1: Yep, just giving them that little bit of push to get them over the finish line. And, you know, those are tough, tough situations where the mistakes are costing you and actually leading to runs getting put on the board. So if you're McCracken County, you're thinking, man, we've got to stop the bleeding here and we've got to turn this thing around because we're running out of time.
0: I couldn't agree more, and so it is going to be for McCracken County, 6-7-8 in the order, Lidecker, Hamilton, and Brewer. You just need one to get on, move them over, get them in. Easier said than done, but it is a Marshall County pitching staff. High ERAs, they've struggled a little bit to get out. You're going to have your opportunity.

0: opportunities you feel like.
1: Yeah. I mean, McCracken County's got the opportunities that they want and the situations that they want to get some base runners on and move them and get some runs. But, you know, it has to happen. There has to be consistency, and somebody's got to be the one to make this team catch fire. Let's see if Adley Lidecker can do it. I mean, she's definitely got a track record. She's a good hitter. She's got that senior leadership.
0: And so it is going to be Lidecker as she awaits. And the first one is a strike. It is 0-1. The 0-1 pitch off speed. It's a floater, and it is right to short. Denfip, one play, one out.
1: It's a really solid infield play there from Marshall County. They're not making the mistakes that we need them to make so we can capitalize. Denfip is one of the surest-handed shortstops you're going to find in this area.
0: And so Hamilton will come up. Nobody on, one out. And looks at a strike. It's 0-1. That was a great changeup.
1: Yeah. This pitcher from Marshall, she's got some good off-speed pitches. Plenty of spin, just floats right in there.
0: The 0-1 pitch is low and in. So no ball or one ball, one strike for Hamilton coming up. Brewer on deck. The pitch upstairs, it's 2-1.
1: Marshall County crowd's kind of hissing a little bit at that, but that was definitely inside.
0: It was for sure. Maybe a touch up even if you wanted to really analyze. Two balls, one strike. The pitch. Now back. Not even a flinch by you. You have come a long way since our first broadcast.
1: Yeah, if you're sitting up here close behind this net, you've got to get a little bit of nerves of steel because, you know, otherwise you're going to be dodging and moving all the time.
0: That's right. If you can dodge a brick, you can dodge a ball is what I've heard. Two balls, two strikes, the pitch at sky towards center. McLeod moves in under it, makes a play for the out, two away.
1: That's tough. We're here in the bottom of the six. You know, McCracken County isn't going to have that many more opportunities. They've got to get some runners on.
0: And so now we have two outs, four outs left to work with. Kennedy Brewer now coming up. We've talked about her at length tonight. Huge RBI single. Her last time up, she's got a bright future, but is making it work and making it count already as a freshman. So she stands in, needing a two-out rally. Mustangs down one. The first one to Kennedy is off speed and fouled back. It's 0-1.
1: You know, if you're Kennedy Brewer, you know, the freshman here, you got to be thinking to yourself, this is a big spot. This is big time. This is varsity ball. Man, I really want to get in there and be a hero here.
0: No balls, one strike. She makes contact with essentially everything. The 0-1 pitch is skied on the left side. Moving over is Poole. Foul territory, makes the play for the out. Two in the inning. We are through six complete. The Lady Marshals trying to pull off one of the bigger upsets in the western part of the state this year. Leading right now 5-4. To put it in comparison, Lady Mustangs 20-11, top 10 ranked in the state. Marshall County 13-14, extremely young, losers of six of their last seven. And right now, chatting with their head coach, really wonderful man. I enjoy chatting with him all the time, Coach Shane Darnold. He was point blank with me earlier this year about where his team was, and even more so. He does like what they show as freshmen, as underclassmen, very young ball club, but is very frustrated as well because sometimes they play like underclassmen. Tonight, they are playing like seasoned vets, and not having chatted with them yet, I'm certain, going to the top of the seven, he's tickled with what his team's able to do right now.
1: Yeah, you got to be happy if you're the coach for Marshall County. They're showing, you know, they can get out there and they don't have to play like underclassmen. Mm-hmm. When they can pull it together, they can really pull it together, and they can pull it together against one of the best. So they're out here and hitting the ball well, making good plays in the infield and the outfield. You have to be happy if you're him and what you're seeing.
0: That's Jamie Mills. I'm Eric Chummer. Thanks for joining us in what has been a dogfight. Not expected, really, to be a dogfight. Lady Marshals up as we go to the final stanza. Trinley Anderson awaits the first pitch. It is right down central for a strike. It's 0-1. Anderson 0 for 3.

0: tonight. Two flyouts to right and a fielder's choice as she is looking for her first production of the night. The 0-1 pitch. It's right towards second. Butler on two hops goes to first. One out.
1: Good sure-handed play there by Macy Butler, the senior. She's playing second base, and she doesn't make a lot of mistakes, and she didn't make a mistake that time. Good play.
0: That'll bring in Aubrey Measley, as we've talked about her. Yet to have an official at-bat, she's got an intentional walk and then a hit-by-pitch, then back-to-back at-bats on the first pitch. And we'll see what she tries to do here as the first one to her. It is low and away. McCracken deciding to go away from her for the first time tonight.
1: Yeah. I don't think you want to get too close because she's already shown that she's willing to wear whatever comes her way.
0: It's one ball, no strikes. The pitch inside. She almost tried to wear that one. It's 2-0.
1: She's a little bit of life coming out of this McCracken County crowd.
0: I was a little surprised by that myself. Almost scared me with some of the reaction behind us. 2-0 pitch. It's skied towards right center field. Moving over is Alyssa Knight, and it drops between Knight and Dowdy. It's going to be a double for Measley because McCracken did not communicate in the outfield. Knight and Dowdy both there, both let the other take it, and it dropped right between them.
1: That hurts bad. You know, you hate to see that. You're glad that nobody collided. But in a situation like that, that's the kind of mistake that's really going to cost you, especially when you're looking at the top of the seventh inning.
0: And so it is going to be now Marshall County, a big insurance run, although this goes back to Leindecker. She goes to first for the out, two away. That will send the runner over to third, and that will bring in Braylee Henson. We went back to the first inning. Well, we'll talk about that in just a moment as it's going to be a quick transition here. Braylee Henson will be up. She is 1-for-3. She reached on a single her last time up, RBI single, then on an error as the pitch to her inside. It is 1-0. This is a huge AB for Marshall County, trying to get a two-run lead with just three outs for McCracken County to work with.
1: Yeah, base hit here scores a run.
0: The 1-0. It's a really defensive swing. It went off of Henson, but she swung. That looked like what I used to do back then.
1: That was more a matter of self-protection than anything. She was just trying to bat it away.
0: I don't know if this surprises you, but I was not a good baseball player.
1: Really, it does surprise me, Eric. I would assume that you were
0: a natural athlete.
1: Yeah, absolutely.
0: I did too. Oh, it hits her right in the back. And so another hit by pitch. And that is going to send Henson to first. That's going to send Macy McClone to the plate. That is the fourth hit by pitch given by McCracken County tonight.
1: Uncharacteristic there of Leidecker to hit that many batters by pitch. It's odd.
0: As Macy McClode up, she awaits a strike. And Emily Bremer makes a great point. My brother actually took all the genetic athletic genes.
1: Oh.
0: I was left with, well, I wasn't really good academically. Not really good athletically.
1: You got a great voice.
0: Thank you. That's the one thing I've got. Is low and away 1-1, trying to make something out of it.
1: Hey, I'm not going to pick on you, Eric. I mean, but, you know, I'd like to tell you had a great head of hair. But,
0: you and I both lacking in that department.
1: Yeah, I know. I shouldn't. We've already been through how fast I can run, so.
0: So 1-1 pitch is low and in the dirt. That's going to allow Henson to go to second. Now a base hit scores two.
1: This is a tough situation for McCracken County. Again, we've got the pressure on us.
0: Six of the seven innings, Marshall County has had a runner in scoring position trying to pressure McCracken County. Second and third, 2-1 pitch. Right down central, it's 2-2.
1: That's a good pitch there by Leidecker hitting that inside corner.
0: Two balls, two strikes, two outs, two on. 5-4 Lady Marshals here in the top of the seventh.
1: It's a massive at bat.
0: Leidecker delivers. It's upstairs. It's 3-2. Did not miss by much.
1: The crowd is kind of voicing their displeasure, but you can't blame the Marshall County hitter there for laying off of that one.

0: Big moment here. Three balls, two strikes. The 3-2 pitch. Swung on and fouled back. We'll do it again. The tension you can cut with a knife.
1: Yeah, this is a big at bat. This is nerve-wracking for everybody. This could be the difference in this ballgame.
0: Again, three balls, two strikes, two outs, two on. Tony Hayden actually coming out. A rare occurrence here. I've probably covered I don't know how many games in Tony Hayden's career. I've never seen him come out this late in the count, which goes to show you just how big this next pitch is.
1: Yeah, I think even he's acknowledging this is big time. And if we're going to have any success here, we're going to have a chance of winning this ball game. We're going to have to walk away without the hitter moving these runners.
0: And so Coach Hayden, it was really an uplifting, optimistic message, really just getting Lidecker to smile. And I'm not joking on that. He was trying to get her to loosen up a little bit. Huge pitch right here. Second and third, 2 outs. Three balls, two strikes, two outs. Lady Marshall's up by one. Lidecker looks in. McLeod looks back at her. The wind and the 3-2 pitch. That's left side, gets through, base hit, all the way to the wall. One run will score, a second run will score. McLeod empties the bases, it's 7-4 Lenny Marshalls.
1: And the Marshall County faithful that made the trip to McCracken County are letting us hear about it. They are excited about that hit. That was a perfectly timed, perfectly placed, perfectly executed hit.
0: Huge. And now it's a 7-4 lead for Marshall County. That'll bring in Cunningham. She rips it down the left side, but just foul. It has been every single inning except the second, when it was a 1-2-3 inning for Marshall County. They scored two in the first, one in the fourth, one in the fifth, one in the sixth, now two in the seventh. 7-4, the pitch, left side, right, caught though, it is by Ava Knight to end the inning. Now the Lady Mustangs have some work. They trail by three with just 3 outs to go. For McCracken County, it'll be 9-1-2. Lee, Kristoff, and Butler, and then the heart of the order after that. You've got the bats coming up, Jamie. You've just got to find some ways to get them on.
1: Let's see if McCracken County can reach down and dig deep to try to make something happen here and salvage this game, because they've put themselves in a spot where they're going to have to score four runs if they're going to win.
0: And so again, if you're just joining us, Marshall County leads at 7-4. Lady Mustangs lead the series all time against Marshall County 24-3, including undefeated here at Baptist Health Field. However, the Lady Marshalls really trying to put that to rest and get this rough place for them, this nightmare for them, that is Baptist Health Field in the rearview mirror. And Marshall County also losers of six of their last seven. It has been a rough finish to the season for them, but this would be an exclamation point on the final week of the regular season if they can get this win.
1: Oh, it would make them feel great about where they are. I mean, you know, you can put all that prior six games of losing to bed and forget about it, because they will be thrilled to come into McCracken County and beat us.
0: It is going to be Olivia Lee. She popped out in the third, flew out to center in the fourth. Lady Mustangs need base runners, trail by three. Alongside Jamie Mills, I'm Eric Chumbler. Here we go, bottom of the seventh inning. The first pitch right down central for a strike. It's 0-1.
1: You know, if you're Olivia Lee, you got to be thinking to yourself, you know, it's senior night. Let's go in here and be a hero.
0: That's a great point. There's going to be several seniors coming up here in this seventh inning. As this one's upstairs, it's 1-1. You know all of them would like to get some big production here in this senior night. 1-1 pitch. That swung on, hit towards right center field, dropping in a hurry, but a great catch by Cunningham.
1: I don't know what you do with that. That is a perfectly hit ball there by Olivia Lee. Excellent line drive. Should have been a single, but this excellent play here by Marshall County, they're catching balls everywhere. And just, you know, they came to win. That's all I got to say.
0: One out. Top of the order, Shelby Kristoff. The pitch to her, right down central for a strike, 0-1. Kendall Walker exited the game. She hurt her wrist. The good news, early indications reveal.

0: may not be a fracture.
1: The 0-1 pitch is low, 1-1. Chatted with trainer Aaron Swain for a brief moment as he did his preliminary work on Kendall and liked at least what it showed early as the 1-1 is low, 2-1.
2: Well, that's good news about Kendall Walker, you know, for the future and definitely as we head into district play and for the rest of the week, but we've needed her tonight, too.
1: Two balls, one strike to Kristoff. That swung on, hit towards short. Denfip goes to first, two outs.
2: Steady play there by Denfip. As I said earlier, she's one of the most sure-handed shortstops you're going to find in this part of the state, and she doesn't disappoint.
1: You are seeing all the folks in orange on the edge of their seats. They are ready to erupt at what would be a huge, and I can't understate, a huge win for their ball club if they can get it. The pitch to Butler. That's on the outside corner for a strike. It's 0-1.
2: Macy Butler, the senior from McCracken County, she's up here with two outs. She knows that if anybody's going to make something happen, it's got to be her.
1: The 0-1 pitch off speed just outside. It's 1-1. Lady Mustangs, besides the bottom of the fourth inning, have trailed throughout. They took a brief 4-3 lead. Marshall County, though, tied it up next half inning. This one down the left field line gets through for a base hit. So keeping the line moving is Macy Butler. That'll bring in Ava Knight.
2: Good job there by Macy Butler. She picked her pitch out and hit it right over the third baseman's head for a single. Good job.
1: Ava Knight just missed a home run her last time up, flew all the way out to the warning track. Now stands in with a runner at first, two outs.
2: She'd love to come up big here for her team.
1: First pitch to her. Upstairs, it's 1-0. Knight, a huge year, 376 average, 32 of 85, 8 home runs, 33 RBIs, 14 runs this year.
2: She is the big bat, and she's the senior from McCracken County.
1: 1-0 pitch, just upstairs, 2-0. You would love a free pass.
2: Oh, yeah, absolutely, absolutely, because if it's not over the fence, you know, Marshall County has shown that they're going to catch it.
1: 2-0 pitch, right down central, it's 2-1. Late, no one's on deck. Alyssa Knight after that. If the Lady Mustangs can keep it going. Trailing right now 7-4, down to their final out. The two ball, one strike delivery. That's it, right side, gets through, base hit. That's going all the way towards the wall. Butler's rounding third. She will come home. It's a two-run game. It's 7-5.
2: And that was exciting. Very, very well timed. A good hit there by Ava Knight. So the big bat comes through for us and scores the run.
1: That'll bring in Leighton Owens. She is now the tying run for McCracken County. Knight at second. And now Coach Darnold going to call timeout. He's sending his pitching coach out there to chat. And also coming out to go towards second is Skylar Clark. That makes it 7-5 now. And if you're Marshall County, you want this win in a huge way. Looking at their crowd right now, you see a lot of really nervous faces on that side.
2: Yeah, they're not acting like they're two runs up right now with two outs. I mean, they still have the healthy respect for McCracken County's ability to put up runs in a hurry. So they're not gonna count their chickens before it hatches, that's for sure.
1: So Owens will step in, the sophomore having a big year at the plate, 354 average, 17 of 48, two home runs, 10 RBIs, six runs this year. She represents the tying run for McCracken County. The first one to her. Off speed is high and wide. It's 1-0. Alyssa Knight, who just missed a home run earlier, stands on deck.
2: You got to feel good about where we are in the lineup for McCracken County.
1: This one up the middle, gets their base hit. Rounding third is Clark. Play at the plate is not in time. Throw to second, and Owens is out at second. Marshall County heads up play, cut off the throw, and got

0: Owens at second to keep Knight from coming to the plate as the tying run and a huge mistake for the Lady Mustangs ends it tonight. And the Lady Marshals get the biggest win of their season, ending a 6-of-7 losing streak, tying now their wins with their losses 14-14. And the skid continues right now, Jamie, for the Lady Mustangs.
1: Yeah, that is disheartening. That is a tough, tough loss to take to your, that little school right down the road. If you're McCracken County, that hurts in a big, big way. You know, in Marshall County, you can tell they are just so excited to have won this game. That young team, you know, you got to feel good about you know, what they've been able to come into here and do. It's very, very rare.
0: And so the Lady Mustangs fall short tonight. Final score 7-6. It was a huge play by Marshall County as Owens hit it all the way to the wall. Marshall County made the throw looking like they were going to go to home. Instead, was trying to get Owens to maybe go to second. They got her to go to second, and Marshall was able to get her at second.
1: I thought that they had made a mistake by not trying to put the tag on the runner going into home. But I guess they're smarter than I am because they made the very heads-up play and got the out at second. Oh, that stings. I mean, it really does because McCracken County was starting to catch fire. They were starting to get momentum. You know, granted, maybe a little bit too little too late, though, with two outs in the seventh inning.
0: Now you're going to find out what the mental makeup of is of this ball club here in this last week. You still have four more games coming up this week against some really good competition. You've lost now several in a row. You're trying to find a spark. You didn't get it tonight. And now you've got to find a way in the next few weeks. If you're Coach Tony Hayden, he's been trying to shuffle the lineup any way he can. Now he's got some injuries to deal with and one that's unable to play for something inside the school. You've got two games with Trick County tomorrow night. You're just trying to find something that works.
1: Well, I'm going to correct you a little bit. It's actually two games with Hickman County.
0: What did I say?
1: Trick County.
0: I'm sorry. You're exactly right. Trick County's Thursday. Go ahead.
1: A little bit better of a situation dealing with Hickman County. But I'm going to tell you what. Hickman County is not a joke. And we've seen over the last couple of weeks that we don't need to take anybody for granted. You know, we'd like to get a couple of wins tomorrow, but I'm going to be honest with you. Hickman County, very similar to Marshall County in that they're a young program that's hungry, and they are looking to make a statement against McCracken County as well. So that's a bit worrisome.
0: Watching to see if we're going to get either Coach Howard or Coach Hayden. I do see Coach Howard, which leads me to believe Coach Hayden may be the one making the trip over here. And I'm going to keep an eye out, but as we do that, I want you to give your final thoughts on everything to go with this 7-6 win for Marshall County tonight.
1: Well, this game, and we said these two words over and over and over again, but it's two words, pressure and capitalization.
0: Good point.
1: Marshall County was able to put pressure on McCracken County every inning almost in this game by putting runners on base and loading that pressure up on our pitcher. So that they were able to put us in situations where they could capitalize. And capitalization, anytime we made a mistake, Marshall County was right there, able to capitalize on it. If we made an error, they put the runner on base and they were able to score them. But with well-timed hits and with just having nerves of steel. So they rose to the occasion. They didn't let the moment pass, and they were able to capitalize on the mistakes we made to come into McCracken County, into our house, and win.
0: It's a good point. How many times have we discussed over the last couple of weeks runners left on base? Even if the Lady Mustangs have been able to get them on, they kind of had a struggle on getting them in tonight. If you look at McCracken County overall, they've had a few this game in which they did leave on base, and it's just one of those things. McCracken's got to find a way to get those timely hits before next week hits.
1: Yeah, that's right. That's right. And if you're Coach Hayden, you've got to be looking at your upperclassmen and saying, hey, it's time for y'all to step up. Like, when we get runners on base and we need you in the big moments, we need you to get in there and move those runners and get scores.
0: So we will not have the games tomorrow night, as we kind of made that thought here tonight. But we are going to try to get some more games in the future and see what these Lady Mustangs can do.

0: This is a big moment in their season where they are going to have to dig deep in the games to come over the next few days.
1: Yeah, that's exactly right, Eric. You know, it's going to tell us a whole lot, even more than tomorrow. That Trigg County game is going to be a real bellwether and let us know where we are, because Trigg County, we beat them earlier in the season. Well, I feel like we were playing with more confidence back then, and frankly, Trigg County has been stepping up their game as this season goes on, so that'll give us a real idea of where we stand as we move into district and regional play.
0: No doubt about it. Jamie, wonderful job tonight, my friend. We'll talk to you soon, all right?
1: Hey, good times, Eric.
0: As the Lady Mustangs fall just short tonight, final score 7-6, McCracken County. Two games tomorrow night against Hickman County. Then they will have Trigg County on Thursday night before finishing the regular season on Friday night against Henderson County. The district tournament will be next week. That will be at Shepherd Field, Paducah Tillman, as the Lady Mustangs will have a chance to repeat in this second district. And then 2 weeks from today, Memorial Day, will start the Region 1 softball tournament, which as of today has been moved over to Shepherd Field at Paducah Tillman for 2 weeks from tonight. Again, the Lady Mustangs fall tonight. Final score 7-6. For Jamie Mills, I'm Eric Chumbler. So long, everybody.
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12: I got to say this, even though people aren't going to like it, and it's going to go against the narrative of Luka and what we've had since the trade, this horrendous trade and Nico Harrison getting fired for it and Mavericks fans getting so upset. The thing is, and this is what people don't understand. Now you start to see a little bit of why the Mavericks traded Luka. Here's Luka out when the Lakers need him the most. They have a huge run at the end of the year. They show they can be an NBA favorite team. But without Luka, where are they going? And this shows you a little bit of why the Mavericks were hesitant to give Luka money and to keep him, and why they moved on from him, because this is something that goes along with paying Luka and living in the Luka universe, is that stuff happens. He's not the most durable of guys.
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0: or if he felt like he never really did get out of it. You know what I mean? Because that was really, really strange for sure, man. It was strange to see. Well, the draft's going to be interesting because I hear you, but they're going to make it hard on him. They're going to offer some great picks. Everybody wants this generational player. The Knicks dominating the East. We'll talk about it. We are Buffalo.
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0: Fox Sports Radio, the Jason Smith Show with my best friend, Mike Harmon. 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Well, when you score no points in the first quarter, and then you finish with 75 for the game, well, you get to be the play of the day.
1: Schroeder ahead to Mitchell. Mitchell against Cunningham. Mitchell with 5:20 to go. Steps right, three ball up and good! Oh, that was sweet from Donovan Mitchell, and he's got 38.
0: Cavs Radio Network on the call. He goes scoreless in the first quarter. I think he had four at halftime. He finishes with 43. The Cavaliers go on a 23-0 run to start the third quarter. They run away from Detroit, 112-103. Tie this series at two games apiece. I mean, can't say enough about the guy, right? I mean, yeah. Even James Harden, they give him a lot of credit. Harden played great tonight. He's had a good last couple of games. And here are the Cavaliers back in the series right now. But when I look at this series and go, why is it 2-2, right? And look, Mitchell is fantastic. You forget Spider Mitchell was the next guy.

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19: The Oklahoma City Thunder, defending NBA champs, are up 3-0 in their second round playoff series and leading early in LA against the Lakers 14-11 mid-first quarter. Cleveland at home won again, beat Detroit 112-103. Cavs with a 23-0 run to start the second half. Cavaliers are 6-0 at home this postseason. Game 5 of the series will be Wednesday in Detroit, tied at 2 games apiece now, thanks to Donovan Mitchell of the Cavaliers, who had 43 points tonight, 39 in the second half. In the lone NHL playoff game tonight, Colorado went up 3-1 with a victory at Minnesota 5-2. It was

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10: 3 for 3 from three-point range, 9 points. He leads the Thunder in scoring as the Thunder lead the Lakers 29-26 early in the second quarter.
11: Revenge game.
10: The Alex Caruso revenge game.
11: Yeah.
10: All of a sudden, him and LeBron seem like, whoa, hey, you know, it was just yesterday when, what, LeBron scored, broke Kareem's record, and Caruso came out on the court and, like, shook his hand. It was like the first game they played together. Hi, I'm Alex. How you doing?
11: Remember me?
10: Hi, I'm Alex. How you doing?
11: It's like Ricky Henderson talking about John Oldham.
10: Yeah.
11: I once played with the guy that
12: Jason,
11: wore a helmet.
12: You do know LeBron got him traded.
10: Yeah. Yeah, I know. But now Caruso is like, yeah, you and I, we're the same player.
12: So think about that for 1 second.
10: I can come in here and talk smack.
12: Somebody decides to send you to Oklahoma City.
10: Yeah.
12: To live there.
10: Yeah, yeah.
12: Be upset too.
10: Yeah. Oh, that's true.
11: You got a big
10: that's
11: contract
10: true.
11: And a lot of wins.
12: I got in there.
10: There is a big part of me, and I'm being completely serious where I say, I don't know that the Lakers haven't gotten over losing Alex Caruso. I think where everything has gone from, yes, bad decisions, Russell Westbrook over Buddy Hield, I get it. You know, making the Anthony Davis trade, Luka not being healthy, I get it. But part of me, I feel like they really started to go down this road when they decided Alex Caruso could go. You know, and the glue guys like that, we talk about them all the time, that just do so much and are able to hit big shots and come off the bench and be instant offense or make big plays defensively. And like Caruso's one of those guys where he's like, it's like found gold. You know, we talk about Marcus Smart, who was able to do that earlier in the playoffs and guys like that. But Caruso just feel like, boy, championships and great plays seem to follow him around. Like he comes off the bench always with a lot of energy. He always seems to hit big shots. I mean, I don't know. The Lakers haven't gotten past losing him.
11: Well, him leaving was like getting your heart ripped out in the Temple of Doom. I mean, that's it. You took away the heartbeat of the squad, and a guy that ran first or second unit, whatever you needed him to do, did all the dirty work, like you talk about with Marcus Smart, just about 8 years as junior or thereabout, and then you just keep going.

0: Unzweig's lead run came on a double play ground up. Tampa Bay has won 15 of 17. It won at Toronto tonight, 8-5. The Rays are alone in first in the AL East. Two games over the Yankees now. Yanks lost 3-2 at Baltimore, even though they were up 2-0 and their starter Ryan Weathers had a no-hitter through six innings. He wound up pitching 6 1/3, allowed a single and a walk in that seventh inning. A reliever allowed a three-run homer to Kobe Mayo, and that was the difference. Cleveland led the Angels 7-0 in the second inning, 7-2 the final. Guardians record now a game over 500, alone in first in the AL Central. Arizona got a run top of the first and won 1-0 at Texas. Seattle 3-1 winners at Houston on FS1. Julio Rodriguez, a solo homer. A reminder, NASCAR's on FS1 again this Sunday. Fox's final Cup Series telecast of the year, the All-Star Race at Dover. Back to you.
1: Thank you, Steve-O. Jason Smith Show with my best friend, Mike Harmon. So while we're watching the NBA playoffs, seeing who's moving on to the next round, everybody's sitting at home, you can now officially make phone calls for one of the top five players in the league. His team is open to trading him.
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9: Yeah. That is not John Cena.
8: 30 seconds before halftime, Lakers trail the Thunder 48-43. Thunder looking for the closer. Got more on this game coming up in a few minutes. But listen, if your team is not in the playoffs, Sixers, Celtics. All right. If your team is not in the playoffs, you're looking for what is next. Who could be coming in to save your
10: team? You're
8: going
10: to hell. You know the basketball gods are coming back.
8: Dude, I'm gonna have 6 days of no Knicks games. Come on, man. 6 days.
10: What are you going to talk about? Six days.
11: God, I mean, for us.
8: Six days of no Knicks. The Bucks are now waiting for trade offers for Giannis. They are seeking offers to trade Giannis. And what they are looking for is a blue-chip player, potential tons of draft picks back. Two big thoughts on this trade, on this situation. Because now, hey, we're looking to move on. We're looking to move Giannis. Taking phone calls. Number one, the Bucks have to be prepared to not like what they get back. This is not Giannis from 4 years ago. This is Giannis from this year and the last year and a half where he's injured. He's over 30. How much more time does he have? We love Giannis, but we're not going to completely break up our team to go and make a move for him. So they have to understand they're not going to be overwhelmed. This is not LeBron hitting free agency and everybody's putting all these movies together and going to visit him and what's going to happen. This is not that kind of situation. This is not everybody's loading up with their best offers. We're going to trade him. This is going to be very underwhelming for the Bucks because the reality is Giannis is 31. He's now got injury history the last year and a half. You've seen the best of him. How many more years is he going to have like this, that build? Is he going to be playing like this when he's 38 years old? Probably not. So this is not you're getting Luka in his prime. This is not we're going to get LeBron when he's 27 years old. This is Giannis at 31 where you have a lot of questions. So if you're the Bucks, you think you're going to get all these great offers, yeah, you're going to be disappointed.

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15: In the NBA playoff game in L.A., Oklahoma City up 3-0 already. Well, had a 17-0 run to start the second quarter, but the halftime lead on the Lakers is just 49-45. L.A.'s Austin Reeves with 15 points, including a couple of three-pointers made. The rest of the Lakers from long distance 0-9 in the first half. Cleveland has tied up its second-round series at 2 games apiece. It had a 23-0 run to start the second half and beat Detroit 112-103. Donovan Mitchell, 43 points, 39 in the second half. NHL, Colorado's up 3-1 after a 5-2 win at Minnesota. Baseball's late game has the Dodgers now tied 3-3 with the Giants, bottom of the sixth. Max Muncy with the tying home run. Baltimore 3-2 over the Yankees on a 3-run homer in the seventh. Tampa Bay won again 8-5 at Toronto. Road wins for Arizona and Seattle. I'm Steve DeSager.
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9: The Oklahoma City Thunder, up 3-0 in their second round playoff series, have retied the game at the Lakers, 92-all, 6.5 minutes left. Shai Gilgeous-Alexander with 28 points for OKC. For the Lakers, Austin Reeves with 25, LeBron James 22. LA season could end tonight. Cleveland, meanwhile, is tied at 2 games apiece after another home win against Detroit, 112-103. The Cavs had a 23-0 run to start the second half. Donovan Mitchell finished with 43 points, 39 in the second half. In the NHL playoffs, Colorado is up 3-1 after a 5-2 victory at Minnesota. In the late ball game, it's now Giants 7-3 at the Dodgers, and bases loaded for San Francisco. No outs in the top of the ninth. Earlier, Baltimore hit a 3-run homer in the seventh to beat the Yankees 3-2. Tampa Bay won again, 8-5 at Toronto. I'm Steve DeSager.
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4: Did you know that over 90% of male enhancement pills are virtually the same thing that's repackaged, redone over and over again? 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
7: The Oklahoma City Thunder eliminated the Lakers in a four-game sweep of their second-round playoff series, winning in L.A. Monday night 115-110. Shai Gilgeous-Alexander with 35 points. OKC went 8-0 overall this season against the Lakers. Cleveland has tied two games apiece after beating Detroit in a comeback 112-103. The Cavs engineered a 23-0 run to start the second half. Donovan Mitchell with 43 points, most of that in the second half. In the NHL playoffs, Colorado is up 3-1 after a 5-2 victory at Minnesota. That game was tied 2-2 in the third period. To baseball, the late game went to the Giants, who pulled away at Dodger Stadium 9-3 over LA. Wins on the road for Seattle and Arizona, and for Tampa Bay, which has won 15 of 17 after a victory at Toronto 8-5. Baltimore homered in the seventh and beat the Yankees 3-2. I'm Steve DeSager.
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21: Oh, what is going on? Welcome in. Hope everything is going great for you. Man, it was an interesting night in the NBA. We had a great game, believe it or not, between the Thunder and the Lakers. Thunder going for the sweep, and they got it, but they took the scenic route as the Lakers. They were game. Lakers with a great effort. They reached their team total over 100.5. Rui Hachimura, he reached over 14.5 points. Rui reached over 2.5 made threes. That's all betting. That's all betting angles. So that was great. I was back in the purple and gold tonight. So they came through for me. That was very nice. They covered the spread. I didn't have anything on that. But put the betting to the side. The Lakers had a real chance to win the game. They lost 115-110.

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13: Very excited that Coop and Lorena are here as well. Always love doing shows with them. And, you know, we bring in Coop right here, where he's got his own little walk-up music. He loves System of a Down right there. And he always comes into Sweet Pea right there. What's going on, Coop? How are things, buddy?
14: You know, it's going all right.
13: It almost sounds like your team got swept. Is that what's going on with you right now?
14: Is there anything else going on?
13: Yeah, it did happen. I want to start off on a positive note here, Coop, because although your Lakers crashed and burned, no shame in losing to OKC. They're a phenomenal team. You didn't have Luka Doncic, so I'm not going to kick you while you're down. But I forgot to mention something on last night's fill-in show, where when the Washington Wizards, they got the number one overall pick, the draft lottery was on Sunday. You know who was representing the Washington Wizards, Coop?
14: Great Wall of D.C.?
13: That's exactly right. It was John Wall, your man, representing the Washington Wizards. And I had to dust off the epic call of you know, recreating, you know, a John Wall. Like, we see the cut sheet, and we've got all these cuts of all the play-by-play guys. And so I asked Coop to recreate one. This is what he came up with. This is top-shelf stuff right here.
15: John Wall taking the ball up the court. Wizards up by two. John Wall rises, shoots, He buries it!

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0: 3 Cancun, Anthony Pelier. That's a good guess. We got Larry D went with Dick Mota. Or Dick Mata? Dick Mata? Dick Mota? I think it's Dick Mata.
1: Who?
0: Robbie, the Mariner fan, goes with Wayne Tinkle. Eileen Bungholio. That's a great tweet by Eileen. Shout out to her. Right? Listening to the conversation. That's great.
2: Bungholiker.
0: Yeah. Analog Al. Bungholio. Analog Al goes with Casey Stengel.
1: Who?
0: Yeah. Good guesses over here. Let's see. Burger Man goes with Brutus the Barber Beefcake. I like this from 904 Ray, Jeff Samarja. Shout out Notre Dame. You know, Golden Domer right there. Cape Cod Paperboy. He went with Red Arbach. Good guess.
1: Who?
0: Let's see over here. Late Night Drug Tester goes with, you are Jason Biggs, who is 48 today.
3: Never heard of him.
0: That's the dude from American Pie, right? 48 years old. Wow. Crazy.
2: Oh, the one who, like, did it with the pie, right?
0: Yeah, right? The main pie guy. Yeah, that guy. 48. Wow. Goodness. That's crazy. The Great Southern Trend Kill turning 30 in May makes me feel older, but, you know, that's a close second with our guy here, the pie guy. Last one. Do you go Eck or Eek? Do you know? Do you know what it is? Eek? Eek goes with Nick Nurse is what he goes
1: Who?
0: With. Real guess right there. No, the it's actually a sort of a trick question. There are two guys. Eric Spoelstra and Tyron Lue, they both make roughly $15 million annually right there. So either answer would suffice.
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8: The Cleveland Cavaliers are now 6-0 at home this postseason after beating Detroit again 112-103, tying up their second round playoff series at two games apiece. Donovan Mitchell with 43 points, 39 in the second half. Oklahoma City completed a four-game sweep of the Lakers, 115-110, 35 points for Shai Gilgeous-Alexander, Austin Reeves of L.A., 27 points and 8 turnovers. In the NHL playoffs, Colorado's up 3-1 after a win at Minnesota 5-2. The Dallas Cowboys will play the first Sunday night game in September at the Giants. Dallas's Thanksgiving home game will be against the Eagles on Fox TV, and Buffalo will open its new stadium on a Thursday, week 2 against the Lions. In baseball, the Orioles homered in the 7th and beat the Yankees 3-2. Tampa Bay won again, 8-5 at Toronto. Giants took the late game, 9-3 over the Dodgers. I'm Steve DeSager.
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24: 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Always love hearing from the militia. If you get in here, I'll get right to you. I won't be as chatty. A couple of people checked in yesterday, and they're like, bro, dude, I only have until 3 a.m. I'm on my lunch break. Or, you know, like stuff like that. I'm like, sorry. I was talking about whatever I was talking about. I don't even know. So, I'll get to you if you're on hold. Coop gets it to me, I get you on. Right? That's the way the process works. So, I love the way the NFL does it with the schedule being released, because they do it in bits and pieces and just sort of, you know, wet the whistle, just give it a little taste, a little strip tease. And because we're ballaholics over here, I love when they just slowly unveil certain things. Give me just a key matchup here, another key matchup there, and let me react to it and get excited for the upcoming season instead of just like, here you go, poof, here's everything on Thursday. And it's just like, holy, it's overbearing. It's everybody's schedule at once. I like the little striptease, little slight reveals throughout the week. So we have a couple of games that we know of as of right now. So the first striptease, that would be the Sunday night game to begin the season. This will be September 13th. It'll be the Cowboys

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9: Do karaoke with you doing, you know, some Pantera songs or something like that.
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9: 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We just heard a Cabino and Rich promo. 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So we were having an off-air conversation about that. But when they were like, "What's a hotel that kind of sucks?" and I was like, "Circus, Circus." There's got to be.

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9: Tire rack play of the day. Let's do this.
10: Schroeder ahead to Mitchell. Mitchell against Cunningham. Mitchell with 5:20 to go. Steps right. Three ball up and good. Oh, that was sweet from Donovan Mitchell, and he's got

0: 5 from the field. He hardly scored at all. 39 points in the second half alone. Boom. Tied a NBA playoff record for the highest scoring half. He tied Eric Sleepy Floyd. That's right, Sleepy Floyd. He scored 39 points in the second half way back in 87. His Warriors beat the Lakers. Kevin Durant and Charles Barkley, they each scored 38 points in a single half. Charles Barkley did that in 94. His Suns beat the Warriors. And Kevin Durant did that back in 2019. And his Warriors lost to the Houston Rockets. KD scored 46 points. Barkley, 56 points. Sleepy Floyd, 51 points. Spida on Monday night, he dropped 43 points, but 39 points in one half. Greatly made up for a lackluster first half. He was sensational in the second half. He was unbelievable. All right, right around the corner, these teams, they are not, repeat, not to be trusted at all going forward. We are Busworks!
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17: 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I'm Brian Noe in for Big Ben Maller. 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
10: 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By the way, it was funny. Lorena, at the last second, she was like, "Got another band? You got a request? You know, bump back music?" And I was like, "I'm going to go completely off the grid here. Give me some Rihanna." And she was trying to feverishly type Rihanna, and it didn't work out. So it was just funny. The bump back music was funny.
11: It's a hard name to spell. At first, I put R

0: You pick up David Njoku, maybe get a little more two tight end sets. He gets Mike McDaniel, the former Dolphins head coach, as an OC. I'm interested in the Chargers here. Very interested. All right, we get to the head coach that sounds more like a defense attorney. That's it. We are Buffalo.
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8: Excuse me, I know you have a 9 o'clock, so I'll keep this short. I'm the business suit in the back of your closet. You wore me nearly every day before your office went, quote, casual. I used to be the CEO of your closet. Now I'm just that one intern no one ever talks to. I always thought you'd circle back with me, get granular, keep me in the pipeline. But nada, nothing. Don't you remember the McKittrick presentation? You spilled coffee on me, and I still looked amazing during the breakout talkback Q&A. So, I think it's time for me to move on. I've got a great resume, and I absolutely crush it in interviews, okay? Let's make this a clean break.

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1: It's two pros and a cup of Joe here on Fox Sports Radio. LeVar Arrington, Brady Quinn, Jonas Knox with you. So we are going to have the usuals coming up later on. We got another edition of In Case You Missed It this hour. Pete Prisco's going to stop by. We've got the leftovers. All of it is yours here on this three-hour extravaganza. Up next, though, do we have a giant return in the world of football? We'll explain right here on FSR. 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
9: We've got a signing in Pittsburgh.
10: A signing or
9: the Pittsburgh
10: a signing?
9: Steelers have done it. Way to
10: Not
9: go, Pittsburgh.
10: Who think it's going to be. Yep.
9: Chris Boswell, 4-year deal for $7 million a year, ties him with Brandon Aubrey for the highest paid kicker in the league.
11: All right.
9: No Rodgers. But we do have Chris Boswell, who's fantastic, who is back with Pittsburgh. What do you mean?
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9: Yeah,
10: 17 more days? What is it?
11: Not looking good for you.
10: What do you mean?
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10: Okay.
11: It's not

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16: The Cleveland Cavaliers are now 6-0 at home this postseason after beating Detroit again 112-103, tying up their second round playoff series at two games apiece. Donovan Mitchell with 43 points, 39 in the second half. Oklahoma City completed a four-game sweep of the Lakers 115-110, 35 points for Shai Gilgeous-Alexander. Austin Reeves of L.A., 27 points and 8 turnovers. In the NHL playoffs, Colorado's up 3-1 after a win win at Minnesota 5-2. The Dallas Cowboys will play the first Sunday night game in September at the Giants. Dallas's Thanksgiving home game will be against the Eagles.

0: 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You can pass rush. It's a very, very false sense of identity of who you are. Education is something that allows for you to be able to navigate this world in a way where you can go into rooms and you can have the confidence and you can have the understanding of how it is you're supposed to handle yourself in those moments. 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And I think that that's something that, again, within our conversation, it's very important to understand that me being able to body slam somebody on the football field is not going to necessarily translate into the rooms that I go into now.
1: Tell me about it. 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
1: It is. Two pros and a cup of Joe here on Fox Sports Radio. Up next, we're going to have a conversation about whether or not somebody got it right in the world of sports. That's yours here on FSR.
2: If you're over 40, you've probably felt like this. You're still working, still training, still competing, but your energy drops, and it's harder to stay in shape, even when you're doing the same work. That's not a discipline problem. 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

0: 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What did your little brother say? 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
14: The final forum hosted by the Paducah Area Chamber of Commerce in their candidate forum series happens today. It's the three Republican candidates for McCracken County Judge Executive. Current Judge Executive Craig Clymer, along with Commissioner Richard Abraham and businessman Matt Moore, will take questions from the Paducah Area Chamber of Commerce today about business and about things that matter to McCracken County. The forum begins today at noon at the McCracken County Convention Center. The Paducah Power Systems Board of Directors announced a new CEO for the utility on Monday.
15: The board named Corey Hicks as its new CEO, replacing the retiring Dave Carroll. Hicks has served as PPS Chief Strategy Officer since last July. Prior to Hicks' arrival at PPS, he served as Chief Strategy and Business Officer for Four Rivers Nuclear Partnership, Deputy Business Services Director for Fluor Federal Services, and Chief of Staff for former Congressman Ed Whitfield in Washington, D.C. He will begin his duties as CEO at PPS on July 1st. I'm Todd Hamilton.
14: About a year ago, officials with the Kentucky Transportation Cabinet began a study of the state's 91-mile stretch of I-24 to make a list of short and long-term improvements and solutions for the interstate's increasing congestion issues. On Monday, the Kentucky Transportation Cabinet released an online story map of their findings. Current traffic levels for I-24.

0: range anywhere from 22,000 to nearly 49,000 vehicles a day, depending on the stretch. Heavy truck and semi-traffic accounts for a large portion of that. By the year 2050, vehicle volumes are expected to nearly double, getting up to close to 43,000 to nearly 80,000 vehicles along that route. The existing four-lane interstate can handle current traffic demands, but future congestion is anticipated to become a major issue, particularly in McCracken and Christian counties. The Transportation Cabinet story map proposes solutions, including widening the full length of I-24 from 4 to 6 lanes, replacing the bridges over the Tennessee and the Cumberland Rivers, improving most interchanges and ramps, expanding truck parking capacity along the interstate. More news here later anytime at WestKentuckyStar.com.
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6: I'm meteorologist Lou Jeton with your Tuesday forecast. Sunny skies today and high temperatures warming to around 80 degrees. Southwest winds at 5 to 10. Clear tonight with overnight lows in the low 60s. Wednesday, more sunshine. High temperatures dropping back a little bit to the upper 70s. And for Thursday, sunshine and high temperatures in the mid-70s. Mostly sunny mid-80s on Friday. I'm meteorologist Lou Jeton on The Fan.
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0: with three-star offensive lineman Ian Walker. He had been recruited heavily by Florida, also by Ohio State. 6'6", 305, top 25 interior O-lineman ranking nationally in the recruiting rankings. And UK baseball against Northern Kentucky canceled tonight. A statement from UK said it was a mutual decision that because of multiple, the release cited multiple extended delays in the Florida series, travel delays coming back from Gainesville, and, quote, challenging rest and recovery periods as the reason for cancellation. I think the NCAA yesterday put out a statement to the effect of, if you cancel games for non-weather-related reasons, it could hurt you in the evaluation for an at-large bid. So we'll see if they really back that up when we get to the point where they are making the decision on who to put in and who not to put into the tournament. Kentucky take care of business against Arkansas this weekend and eliminate any doubt, any worry. They'll have three games against the Hogs starting on Thursday night. Opening segment always presented by Giuseppe's of Lexington. And they're out on just off Nicholasville Road, out past Man of War. For more than a quarter of a century, Giuseppe's has been setting the standard for fine dining. It is a place where you get a fantastic meal and a really unique ambiance. If you sit in the lounge area just to the right when you walk in past that wall of all their bourbons, you can sit there and listen to Dave Hall's live jazz music while you enjoy a really special meal. It's a great place to celebrate any special occasion. Giuseppe's. We'll be right back with Barry Bond. It's the Lexington Report, Radio Network.
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1: Larry Vaught joins the program.

0: right now, but I think that's something going forward, if he stays in college, we'll see him doing more of, because he's got a, his shot looks really good, and I know he's worked on it a lot, so I think he's pretty confident to step out there and take three-pointers. That just isn't what his role has been at Kentucky, and probably wouldn't be if he comes back, but I have no doubt in my mind he'll be a, eventually be a really good three-point shooter.
1: Yeah, and be a really, really good, I mean, say, a second year of Malachi, you're talking about a guy who could be an NBA lottery pick, especially what's supposed to be a much weaker draft in 27 than this year with that great freshman class that's going into the draft this year. And then, you know, if you have, you know, Cam Williams was projected a lot of, and before he got hurt, is in a lot of second round slots. So if you have somebody like that, if he plays to that level, you have to, if you're a Kentucky fan, what's the scenario? You didn't end up with the superstar in Stokes-level talent that you wanted to see them get. So how what's the script look like to have your team be somewhere close to what you want it to be, and somebody like Cam, you know, elevating his game to where he'd be considered for, you know, high second round draft pick, that would be one of the next pieces of the puzzle, I would think.
0: It sure would, Cam, and maybe Braden Hawthorne, who you and Jack Gibbons might have a little bit more insight into than the rest of us do, because you all have seen practice on a regular basis, and I mean, I've heard a lot of good things about Braden, but he's, to me, he's kind of the wild card for next season, because I just don't know enough. I haven't seen enough to really know. I'm just going based on little bits and pieces that I have heard. But he's a guy, again, if he could really play at a high level, that kind of elevates this team, because they definitely need some shooters. And he looks, seems like he could be one of those guys that could fill that role for them.
1: 23 past the top of the hour. We're chatting with Larry Vaught, and we'll continue doing that when we come right back. It's the Leach Report, presented by Bobcat Enterprises.
2: West Kentucky Star Newsroom, I'm Brad Munson. The Final Forum, hosted by the Paducah Area Chamber of Commerce in their Candidate Forum Series, happens today. It's the three Republican candidates for McCracken County Judge Executive. Current Judge Executive Craig Clymer, along with Commissioner Richard Abraham and businessman Matt Moore, will take questions from the Paducah Area Chamber of Commerce today about business and about things that matter to McCracken County. The forum begins today at noon at the McCracken County Convention Center. The Paducah Power Systems Board of Directors announced a new CEO for the utility on Monday.
3: The board named Corey Hicks as its new CEO, replacing the retiring Dave Carroll. Hicks has served as PPS Chief Strategy Officer since last July. Prior to Hicks' arrival at PPS, he served as Chief Strategy and Business Officer for Four Rivers Nuclear Partnership, Deputy Business Services Director for Fluor Federal Services, and Chief of Staff for former Congressman Ed Whitfield in Washington, D.C. He will begin his duties as CEO at PPS on July 1st. I'm Todd Hamilton.
2: About a year ago, officials with the Kentucky Transportation Cabinet began a study of the state's 91-mile stretch of I-24 to make a list of short and long-term improvements and solutions for the interstate's increasing congestion issues. On Monday, the Kentucky Transportation Cabinet released an online story map of their findings. Current traffic levels for I-24 range anywhere from 22,000 and nearly 49,000 vehicles a day, depending on the stretch. Heavy truck and semi-traffic accounts for a large portion of that. By the year 2050, vehicle volumes are expected to nearly double, getting up to close to 43,000 to nearly 80,000 vehicles along that route. The existing four-lane interstate can handle current traffic demands, but future congestion is anticipated to become a major issue, particularly in McCracken and Christian counties. The Transportation Cabinet story map proposes solutions including widening the full length of I-24 from 4 to 6 lanes, replacing the bridges over the Tennessee and the Cumberland Rivers, improving most interchanges and ramps, expanding truck parking capacity along the interstate. More news here later or anytime at WestKentuckyStar.com.
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0: With what he answered, of course, that didn't surprise me. You give Mark Pope time to prepare for something, and he's going to do really well. 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
3: I'm meteorologist Lou Jaton with your Tuesday forecast. Sunny skies today and high temperatures warming to around 80 degrees. Southwest winds at 5 to 10. Clear tonight with overnight lows in the low 60s. Wednesday, more sunshine. High temperatures dropping back a little bit to the upper 70s. And for Thursday, sunshine and high temperatures in the mid-70s. Mostly sunny mid-80s on Friday. I'm meteorologist Lou Jaton on The Fan.
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5: Sale and they're always looking to buy or trade. It is the Leach Report presented by Bobcat Enterprises. Kentucky officially announced the signing of Usman Ejiai late last week. And I had a chance to catch up to Kyle Wilcher over in Italy to talk about Ejiai, because Kyle played against him twice during this season that is just finishing up there in the top level of the Italian league. Kyle Wilcher joining us from Italy, and that is where he played against one of the newest recruits for his former alma mater here. He was part of, Kyle, of course, part of the 2012 championship team, and played those 2 years at Kentucky before heading to Gonzaga and then into the professional ranks. So, Kyle, you played against Usman Ejiai a couple of times, you were telling me, this season in the Italian league. What were your thoughts on his game and what he could bring to Kentucky?
6: I mean, first of all, yeah, thanks for having me on. I think Kentucky fans should be really excited. He's an exciting player, plays with a lot of confidence. He's still young and he's got a lot of work to do. But, if you look back to 2012, when I came onto campus with Anthony Davis, he wasn't half the player he was at the end of the year, at the beginning of the year. So I think Kentucky fans just got to stay patient, and you got a kid coming here. I played against him twice this year. He can shoot really well. He's super athletic defensively and, finishes strong at the rim. So I think Kentucky fans should be excited, because he's playing also at a high level in terms of the league. We're here over here. There's a lot of grown men and players who have played at a high level over here. So, he's not playing against kids. He's playing against men over here. So I think because I've played the game in so many different countries, I've got to see so many different types of players. And I think he's going to do great at the NCAA level. So I think Kentucky fans should be excited.
5: What are the things about his game that give you that confidence?
6: He can shoot the three, and he's an explosive athlete. I think when you combine those two things, and then also when you go to a college camp,

0: And I think, you know, each day that moves forward, it's just, I think the fans, they just want to win. And that's the, you know, as a competitor, I relate to it. So I understand. And I think that it's Kentucky's number one thing is the fan base. That's what makes it so intriguing to these recruits. And that's what, if I was recruiting a player, I would say the same thing. You're going to have this for life, you know? So I think it's an awesome culture.
1: Well, before too long, they'll be you'll be back here for some celebration of the 2012 national championship season. On one of the, I guess, the 10th anniversary has passed, but there'll be one coming up, maybe in 15, maybe next season they'll do it. But what do you remember most about that 2012 team and your time, your 2 years at Kentucky?
0: Oh, I just remember, you know, coming in with 3-4 other rookies, or rookies is what, you know, freshmen, and we were oblivious to what, you know, life. We knew we were going to be good, but I think we never really worried about the championship early on. We just were in the gym working hard every day. So that's why I talk about the recruit that's coming from Italy is, you know, he's got all the talent in the world, but to get there, you got to work, you know. And so I think that's you know, one thing looking back on that team is we just stayed in the moment and worked hard, and then we ended up getting that championship. And something I'll never forget is touching down in Lexington and seeing all the fans and holding that trophy and being a part of that. And, you know, I hope to come back someday and celebrate it, because it's just one of those moments in life that I'll tell my grandchildren about, you know. So it's one of those things. I hope Kentucky can get back there.
1: Good stuff. Thank you so much. That's great. Hopefully we'll see you back here for a celebration before too long.
0: Sounds good. I appreciate you getting me on. I appreciate it, man. Thank you so
1: much. Yeah, I mean, as you know, fans just love it. You're like a Wildcat for life. I appreciate the insight on Usman.
0: Yeah, no worries. No, I think he's going to be great. I think he's I think the fans are just critical, you know, obviously, because it's in a tough moment. But
1: yeah,
0: I think he's that particular signing. He's playing high level games every night. So I think going to NCAA, I think he'll be fine.
1: 2012 national champion Kyle Wilcher joining us here on the Leach Report. We'll be right back.
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0: 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Field of 14 entered yesterday for the Preakness Stakes. Second leg of the Triple Crown coming up Saturday this year at Laurel Race Course. It's about halfway between Baltimore and D.C. because of the renovations going on at the regular home of the Preakness, Pimlico. So, I'm not sure if the plan's to have it back there by next year or not. But anyway, they're at Laurel this year. Much smaller crowd. They don't have an infield like to do infield crowds, so you won't see all of that. So it'll be a much different look to the Preakness on NBC this Saturday. Incredibolt was a last-minute addition to the Preakness field yesterday. Sixth in the Kentucky Derby. Trainer Riley Mott said the horse doing well, the way the race is shaping up. Why not take a shot? The 9-2 favorite gives you an idea of how wide open the race is Iron Honor, who was off the board in the Wood Memorial for trainer Chad Brown, but that was only in his third lifetime start. So Iron Honor, the 9-2 favorite in the field of 14 for the Preakness. Silent Tactic was declared out yesterday with a foot issue, and he will get a little break for trainer Mark Cassie. We'll talk more about the Preakness coming up on Friday. For now, we will bid you adieu and talk to you tomorrow on The Leach Report, presented by Bob Kennedy.
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5: The Final Forum, hosted by the Paducah Area Chamber of Commerce in their Candidate Forum series, happens today. It's the three Republican candidates for McCracken County Judge Executive. Current Judge Executive Craig Clymer, along with Commissioner Richard Abraham and businessman Matt Moore, will take questions from the Paducah Area Chamber of Commerce today about business and about things that matter to McCracken County. The forum begins today at noon at the McCracken County Convention Center. The Paducah Power Systems Board of Directors announced a new CEO for the utility on Monday.
6: The board named Corey Hicks as its new CEO, replacing the retiring Dave Carroll. Hicks has served as PPS Chief Strategy Officer since last July. Prior to Hicks' arrival at PPS, he served as Chief Strategy and Business Officer for Four Rivers Nuclear Partnership, Deputy Business Services Director for Fluor Federal Services, and Chief of Staff for former Congressman Ed Whitfield in Washington, D.C. He will begin his duties as CEO at PPS on July 1st. I'm Todd Hamilton.
5: About a year ago, officials with the Kentucky Transportation Cabinet began a study of the state's 91-mile stretch of I-24 to make a list of short and long-term improvements and solutions for the interstate's increasing congestion issues. On Monday, the Kentucky Transportation Cabinet released an online story map of their findings. Current traffic levels for I-24 range anywhere from 22,000 to nearly 49,000 vehicles a day, depending on the stretch. Heavy truck and semi-traffic accounts for a large portion of that. By the year 2050, vehicle volumes are expected to nearly double, getting up to close to 43,000 to nearly 80,000 vehicles along that route. The existing four-lane interstate can handle current traffic demands, but future congestion is anticipated to become a major issue, particularly in McCracken and Christian counties. The Transportation Cabinet story map proposes solutions including widening the full length of I-24

0: from 4 to 6 lanes, replacing the bridges over the Tennessee and the Cumberland Rivers, improving most interchanges and ramps, expanding truck parking capacity along the interstate. More news here later anytime at WestKentuckyStar.com.
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5: I'm meteorologist Lou Jaton with your Tuesday forecast. Sunny skies today and high temperatures warming to around 80 degrees. Southwest winds at 5 to 10. Clear tonight with overnight lows in the low 60s. Wednesday, more sunshine. High temperatures dropping back a little bit to the upper 70s. And for Thursday, sunshine and high temperatures in the mid 70s. Mostly sunny mid 80s on Friday. I'm meteorologist Lou Jaton on The Fan.
6: 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Today is Tuesday, May 12th. I'm Billy Rutledge, along with Shannon the Dude. 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Good morning, Shannon. What's up, man? Good to see you.
7: Hey, what's going on? My mind's a scary mind to be in. So if you're reading my mind, you may not want to be there too long. You may want to get me out of here.
6: Have we reached that point where we've spent so much time with each other, we're starting to pick up mannerisms or know what each other are thinking?
7: But yeah, like I can tell a lot of times what Matt's thinking because we've been doing this for so many years. If you think about it, really, like we spend more time with each other than we probably do like our own family members. I mean, aside from your fiance, who you probably spend, you know, more time with. But if you think about it, like how many, do you see your mom for an hour every day or your dad every day?
6: No, I don't.
7: No, but you don't. But you spend an hour with me every day. So I think the same thing about Matt. Like I spend 2 hours with Matt 5 days a week for 15 years. You're going to get to know somebody whether you want to or not.
6: Yeah, for better or for worse, you're in that brain.
7: Like, I'm not together with my parents for 2 hours every single day, 5 days a week.
6: So you think, like, most people know their coworkers more intimately than
7: more
6: maybe
7: time
6: their
7: with
6: family
7: them.
6: Members.
7: Yeah, I mean, think about people that would do 8 hours a day, and you're working closely with somebody. You're seeing that person probably, and you get off work, and you see your family, but it's probably for a few hours, and everybody goes to sleep. You see them for a few, you know, maybe an hour in the morning, then you're off to work again.
6: I remember having this thought in school. You know, you see your classmates so often when you're in school. You really see them much more than your parents. Same applies here. And then also think about somebody that's on a team, Kentucky men's basketball team. These guys are brothers for a while, and then it's ripped out of their hands, right? Like they lose in the NCAA tournament, and that's it. Everybody kind of moves on. One transfers to BYU, one goes to the NBA draft. You know, some are out of eligibility. So, I mean, there's a lot of finality in all that. So I can imagine that's why you see guys so upset. But
7: I mean, it's
6: great to be with you again here, dude.
7: Yeah, good to be here with you. I was going to say, it's not like it's the Oregon Trail days. It's not like we don't have phones where we can keep up with each other.
6: But as you get older, like you kind of lose touch, right?
7: I don't really keep up with anybody, though, from high school. Well, that's not true. I guess a couple of people I do.

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7: Welcome back to Billy and the Dude, rolling along on a Tuesday. We'll hand it off to KSR around 10 a.m. Until then, we got plenty more to talk about, including Mark Pope and UK baseball. Ray Davis has got a movie coming out about him. The TMMK talks page of the Toyota Georgetown plant's got scuttlebutt. Shannon, did you believe anything that they said about Malachi staying in the draft?
8: No, not at all. I mean, that's probably just as bad as... I mean, it's a Facebook page, right? So, you know, if it's on Facebook, there's a good 99% chance it's not true. But people believe it, though. That's the problem, though. People actually believe that stuff to the point to where they'll call in a sports talk radio show and say what's being talked about on the Facebook group.
7: Well, they had somebody that worked with Malachi's dad talking about him staying in the draft. Mm-hmm. There's a lot of news about him not scrimmaging at the combine. Most of the time, people do that to preserve their stock if they're told that they're already a first rounder. Can you give me, in Matt Jones fashion, a percentage chance that Malachi Moreno's back at Kentucky for this next season?
8: I'm going to say 70% chance. I think he's coming back. I feel good about it.
7: That's pretty high.
8: Yeah. What about you?
7: I was going to go about there, about 75.
8: Yeah.
7: But there's always a chance. Like, if your dream is to be in the NBA, somebody is guaranteeing that you're a first-round pick, and it's a team like the New York Knicks, I think I'd have a hard time saying no.
8: Yeah, if that were the case, then of course. But we don't know that that's the case. That's just what we're hearing. Or if you believe the guy that called in on the Toyota Workforce Facebook page.
7: TMMK.
8: TMMK Talks. Yeah. Okay, yeah. Mm-hmm. I mean, and if I'm Moreno and somebody in the NBA goes, yeah, I'm going to guarantee you a first-round deal, a first-round pick, then sure. But if not, then you're better off just staying at Kentucky versus going in the second or third round, right? Because what's the point?
7: Money.
8: Yeah, exactly. You could come back at Kentucky and make more money in college than you could in the pros if you're a second-round pick.
7: But maybe you're a guaranteed first rounder right now, and you look at the team Mark Pope has and think, well, I may not be a first rounder after next year. I don't think he has that mindset, but that is the mindset somebody could have.
8: Yeah.
7: And a reason that could keep their name in the draft. But we'll see how it goes with Moreno. But

0: The addition of Frank, and it is Frank, as we confirmed yesterday, dude. You had that right. It was not Frank. It's Frank Kepnag. He did get a waiver for a seventh season, so that is your insurance policy behind Moreno. But if you lose Moreno, then I think maybe you start to scramble.
1: Oh, yeah, you're for sure you do. And by the way, I think I said third round. There's just no third round in the NBA. It's just two rounds, right?
0: Yeah, but, just two rounds.
1: Yeah, I mean, if you don't get Moreno back and you're Kentucky, you are, at that point, I think, scrambling. Maybe you get the Iowa State player, and if you don't get him, then I don't know. Then I am concerned for sure at the five spot for Kentucky next year.
0: Then we play some small ball, and that might go into Mark Pope's favor as he talked about shooting 33s a game in his latest video. I want to hold on to that. We'll have more time to talk about that on the other side of this break. We've just got a couple minutes before we go to a break. And Shannon, if you watched any of the NBA games last night, maybe you want some money on DraftKings, right?
1: Yeah, you can bet every single game day because you get boost on there as well. 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
0: If I were to look into Shannon the Dude's fridge, would I find any water bottles? Do you buy water bottles?
1: Well, I did for the derby party. So, yes, I have two refrigerators. Actually, three. Four. I don't know. Two.
0: Wait, how many fridges you got?
1: Two full-size refrigerators. One mini refrigerator, then like one Red Bull refrigerator. So I don't know if
0: one Red Bull,
1: like the little mini fridge. So I don't know if that really counts. But two full size refrigerators, and one of them does have bottled waters. Why do you ask?
0: Okay. Well, I was at the grocery store with the fiance the other day, and she wanted to buy bottled waters.
1: Yeah.
0: And I was like, why would I ever spend money on bottled water?
1: I'm with you.
0: We have a filter at home.
1: Yeah.
0: I mean, heck, I've drank from the tap before.
1: Mm-hmm.
0: I get the convenience of it to be able to grab and go, maybe even like an office setting, but I think it falls into the categories of things I refuse to spend money on.
1: Wasted money. You know, I'm with you, but like, I got that for a reason. It's because I had a derby party and I didn't want people running into the house and having to fill up glasses, or even if I had like a solo cup, it's still an inconvenience to have to run inside and fill it up versus just grab a bottle of water and go. So yeah, it's definitely a convenience thing. I definitely would not pay for water if I wasn't like expecting people to come over to my house.
0: Well, convenience thing, like DoorDash. Like I just can't get myself to spend that much money for somebody to deliver it to my house when I can just go pick it up.
1: I've never done that. Like I never DoorDash.
0: For $20 cheaper, right?
1: Exactly. Like, yeah. Yep.
0: So maybe you got some of those things. You can join us on the show. We'll take a break and be right back here on the KSR Briefing.
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2: Back in 1925, the Georgetown High School girls basketball team went undefeated, won the state championship game over Hardeeville Memorial by a score of 40-0. Now, the entire starting five for that Georgetown team had come over from Newtown High School. And the reason that was is Newtown High School, a very small school in Scott County, very near Georgetown, it only went up through the 10th grade. So if you wanted to graduate high school, you had to transfer to another school. So the entire starting five had gone to Newtown. They all transferred to Georgetown to play their last 2 years of high school basketball. And that's when they won the state championship while shutting out their opponent in the championship game. Obviously, none of the players are still alive from that team. If they were, they'd be close to 125 years old. So I talked to Rick Johnston, because he's a Scott County.

0: County native, and he knew a few of those players and had talked to some of those ladies before they had passed away. And he knew well the Biddle sisters, Lily and Nettie, the starting guards for that 1925 Georgetown team. And they told him the story about how they got so talented in basketball.
1: That the other teams did not know how to guard them because they had learned to play ball in Nettie and Lily's uncle's tobacco barn in Newtown, because Newtown did not have a gymnasium. And so they had to shoot long baskets over the rails and around the rafters and that kind of stuff. And she said that's what made the other teams, especially, you know, ones that hadn't played them before, not being able to know how to guard them.
0: Apparently they had learned unorthodox shooting styles because they had to learn in that tobacco barn. And it worked. More on this team tomorrow. Gary Fogel, Kentucky Sports Memories.
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3: I'm meteorologist Lou Jaton with your Tuesday forecast. Sunny skies today and high temperatures warming to around 80 degrees. Southwest winds at 5 to 10. Clear tonight with overnight lows in the low 60s. Wednesday, more sunshine. High temperatures dropping back a little bit to the upper 70s. And for Thursday, sunshine and high temperatures in the mid 70s. Mostly sunny mid-80s on Friday. I'm meteorologist Lou Jaton on The Fan.
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5: Welcome back. Billy and the Dude. People reminding us on the text line, 502-265-6656, that the microplastics will kill you in water bottles, Shannon. Don't ever refill a plastic water bottle either.
6: I've already done that like probably 100 times in my life, I'm going to die by the microplastics. Something's going to get me. Might as well be plastic.
5: A couple other comments. One person says toilet paper after buying a bidet. Let me ring the bell for that one.
6: Oh, yeah.
5: No, don't have to buy any toilet paper.
6: Literally flushing money down the toilet.
5: Your lifestyle changes. A couple other ones. Brand name coffee. That's a good one.
6: Yeah.
5: I mean, that's a slippery slope.
6: Well, I say yeah, but then like I've gotten like the Kroger brand.
5: I mean more like, you know,
6: what?
5: Starbucks being $6 for.
6: Oh, yeah, coffee. Yeah. But you say, like, don't buy the name brand. Like, I still got to have some sort of name brand coffee.
5: Yeah, like Funky Rooster, the former sponsor here on the KSR pre-show. Movie theater snacks are another egregious one, one person says. I like my popcorn, though.
6: Yeah, but don't people sneak in stuff to the movie theater now?
5: That's the expectation now, right?
6: Like, yeah, especially it's so expensive for, a popcorn. $15 for a box of popcorn? What?
5: Well, I get to keep the box sometimes.
6: Then you bring it back. You bring it back and fill it up. Just walk in with your own popcorn.
5: One person says parking. I wonder if this is Matt chiming in. That's somebody that would go to great lengths not to pay for parking.
6: Well, I mean, sometimes it's unavoidable, though. You know, it's just like, especially if you're downtown, like Nashville, it's almost unavoidable. You have to pay for parking or you can't park your car.
5: Oh, yeah. I went to Boston. I spent $70 for like 1 hour parking on like the
6: crazy,
5: like the Riverwalk or like somewhere near the water. I was like, are you serious?
6: The thing that drives me the craziest is you pay for a hotel and then for the privilege to park your car at the hotel parking lot, you got to pay for the parking. $70 to park your car. Well, I'm already paying $300 a night. Now I got to pay $70 to park my car here. That's what happened when I was in L.A.
5: And yeah, I was going to say, don't go west. Don't go L.A.
6: Yeah.
5: I mean, go to a Dodgers game. It's like $100 just to park some of those things.
6: Yeah, you'd be better off.
5: And you might get in a fight in the parking lot, too,
6: depending
5: on what's going on there. Shannon, Mark Pope did another video yesterday in which he talked about a couple topics, including one question in which he answered, are you actually going to try for 30-plus threes a game? He says yes. Do you believe him?
6: No.
5: With the amount of shooters on the team this year?
6: No, I don't. I mean, yeah, he could try for it, but how many times have we heard that the last two seasons And, yeah, there may have been a couple of games here and there where they shot over 30, but there was a lot of games where they shot

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1: 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We'll see you tomorrow.
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16: The possibility of Giannis Antetokounmpo parting ways with the Bucks feels like a familiar tale. A superstar rises in a small market, maybe even delivers a title, and eventually begins looking to a more stable path to contention. But if that moment comes for Giannis, Milwaukee cannot act like this is solely about market size. The Bucks deserve real credit for building a title team, particularly with the bold Jrue Holiday trade that helped deliver a title. The problem is what followed. Milwaukee continued operating aggressively. They brought in Dame Lillard. That didn't go well. Now, with $113 million still tied to that decision, the Bucks stretched the financial burden across 5 years to create room for a $109 million investment in Miles Turner. The big man went on to post one of the least effective seasons of his career. Milwaukee deserves credit for trying to keep Giannis and keep talent around him, but two major swings and misses may have cost them Giannis himself. I'm Dan Patrick, and this is Above the Noise. These days, everybody's searching for ways to save on insurance, scrolling comparisons.

0: says things like that. He's like, yeah, 3 hours.
1: Kicked him out.
0: Said, get out of here. So anyway, that's that was the news from his last video. And then Malachi's been rising in the projections again. I was told this morning, not from the Toyota workers group, but from someone who wanted to counter the Toyota workers group, that he was going to be back. But I don't know what to believe. Do you think there's any chance he stays in the draft?
1: I'd say there's a slim chance. I have not thought he would be leaving at all. Okay. Maybe as this goes on and it gets a little more buzz, I'll flip. But I just think when you're a late first round, maybe early second round, you could go get maybe even more than that back in college and, you know, try to up your stock. It just not just Malachi, anyone that's that fringe first, second round, I would really consider trying to go and get more college money. That would seem like the path for about anybody.
0: It would for me, too, and we need him to.
1: Absolutely.
0: I mean, I we need him back. It's hard to imagine this team being really good without him.
1: The counter on being
0: late. When is the date?
1: 27th.
0: Okay, so we still have
1: 2 weeks.
0: Still have a couple weeks. Okay.
1: But the counter to that would be like, because the Knicks are the team. I mean, the Knicks could be in the finals here in a couple weeks. It's New York. You could think, well, next year I could end up in Charlotte or something. Maybe if you have a dream city or a dream destination, you want to be a part of something bigger. Maybe you go after that. But I would still think going back to college and getting a big check would be the way to go.
0: Well, the text machine is 772-774-5254. If one of you works for Big Rug, let me know where all this value got went into. We will take a break. We'll keep the phones closed this segment, then you can do it after that. This is KSR.
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0: first game or end.
1: I liked it at the end.
0: I didn't like it when it was like third.
1: No.
0: So I like it either first or last.
1: I thought I'd like it at the end. I still lean that way, but we've had some years lately where one side has pretty much quit on the year.
0: They've had a bad year. A couple years where we had a bad year, and that game kind of turned it around for us.
1: Yeah, I just, having seen some years where it's been a blowout, luckily a lot of times that's been Kentucky on it, where the other Louisville's just rolled over and played dead, even though Kentucky did that last year.
0: So if you were in charge, first or last?
1: I might go back to first just for the juice and the excitement of having what to look forward to that all year.
0: First or last?
2: I like it at the end because you have the chance of really messing up one team's season. It's your biggest rival.
0: Yes, we messed up their season, the Lamar year, and then not last season, but whatever the last one was, we beat them. Was it the year before? We kind of ruined their season by beating them. So I like that.
1: Regardless, I do too.
2: Yeah, regardless, just keep the game on the schedule, even if you do have to play it like in the middle of the season.
0: Well, I like it. And I think it's also kind of symbolic of how the Barnhart era is over. There was a time in this administration where, with the exception of John Calipari, who would just say what he thought, no one associated with UK athletics would go against whatever the Barnhart philosophy was, including Mark Stoops really wouldn't. Mingione, none of them would. I think when I saw Will Stein's comment, he's only been in here a few months, to come out and be like, I'm giving my own opinion. And by the way, it's different than the one that's kind of been pervasive recently, just shows me it's a different era now. And I don't know what the new era is. I don't know who's going to be sitting there, but the sort of the Barnhart way, I think, is likely done. Will Stein does not say that, in my opinion, if Mitch Barnhart's going to be the AD next year. That's just my view. I could be wrong. I didn't hear the context, but I would be surprised if he did.
1: Yeah, and Will's kind of been sticking his chest out since he's been here. And
0: I like it.
1: I love that he's doing this about the Louisville game, too.
0: Yeah. 859-280-2287. All right, Shannon, go ahead and open it. Polite.
2: Polite, Matt. Okay.
0: Polite, Matt.
2: We'll see how long this lasts.
0: At least 90 minutes. We'll be right back.
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3: Back in 1925, the Georgetown High School girls basketball team went undefeated, won the state championship game over Hardeeville Memorial by a score of 40-0. Now, the entire starting five for that Georgetown team had come over from Newtown High School. And the reason that was is Newtown High School, a very small school in Scott County, very near Georgetown, it only went up through the 10th grade. So if you wanted to graduate high school, you had to transfer to another school. So the entire starting five had gone to Newtown. They all transferred to Georgetown to play their last 2 years of high school basketball, and that's when they won the state championship while shutting out their opponent in the championship game. Obviously, none of the players are still alive from that team. If they were, they'd be close to 125 years old. So I talked to Rick Johnston because he's a Scott County native, and he knew a few of those players and had talked to some of those ladies before they had passed away. And he knew well the Biddle sisters, Lily and Nettie, the starting guards for that 1925 Georgetown team. And they told him the story about how they got so talented in basketball.
5: That the other teams did not know how to guard them because they had learned to play ball in Nettie and Lily's uncle's tobacco barn in Newtown, because Newtown did not have a gymnasium. And so they had to shoot long baskets over the rail.

0: and around the rafters and that kind of stuff. And she said that's what made the other teams, especially, you know, ones that hadn't played them before, not being able to know how to guard them.
1: Apparently, they had learned unorthodox shooting styles because they had to learn in that tobacco barn. And it worked. More on this team tomorrow. Gary Fogle, Kentucky Sports Memories.
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4: I'm meteorologist Lou Jeton with your Tuesday forecast. Sunny skies today and high temperatures warming to around 80 degrees. Southwest winds at 5 to 10. Clear tonight with overnight lows in the low 60s. Wednesday, more sunshine. High temperatures dropping back a little bit to the upper 70s. And for Thursday, sunshine and high temperatures in the mid 70s. Mostly sunny mid-80s on Friday. I'm meteorologist Lou Jeton on The Fan.
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7: 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Here's Matt Jones.
8: You know, Shannon, maybe people don't want me to be polite.
9: Why is that?
8: Well, I mean, the phone lines didn't fill up. We've got some.
9: Oh.
8: But maybe people want... Because, like, I thought Bob in Jamestown would use this as a chance to call. Because
9: he doesn't believe you.
8: I think no, that's but what I it promised.
9: Is. Oh, if you promised.
8: I promise, okay. If I promise. Mm-hmm. A lot of people are angry at YouTube for saying that we can't have UK blankets. Well, specifically Shannon. Shannon needs to shut up. I have 10 UK blankets, and I'm a stylish 54-year-old woman.
9: You can have.
8: I have them because I'm a UK fan. Shannon wouldn't understand because he's not a fan.
9: Oh, you can't. You just said yesterday you can't tell people they're not a fan. You just said that yesterday. You can have a blanket. I'm just saying if you have it as like your bedspread on your bed, that's a little embarrassing. If you have a blanket that you just have like on the couch, okay, that's fine. But not on your bed.
8: Yeah. No, you're right.
9: Yeah.
8: I've felt that.
9: Yeah.
8: And I've gotten judgments. But you know what? It's the warmest thing. It's the warmest thing I have. One person writes, Matt, you're, as always, misinformed about the Louisville game situation. When the SEC passed the 9-game conference rule, it included that one of the other three games has to be a conference team. That game is staying no matter what. It did say that, but remember, the SEC is considering doing a series with the Big Ten where we play a Big Ten team. And if we do that, then that would be the non-conference game. So the question, and a lot, some people think that is happening starting in 2028. So if it does, it looks like Will Stein is saying, I still want to play the Louisville game, even though that might make 11 power conference games.
10: I love it. I love the confidence he has brought in here. You know, he could have given the easy answer, like you said, just toe the UK line and, you know, give Michael Bennett a little bit of a quote there, but he says, bring it on.
8: Yeah, I like it. Bring it on. If you're scared, go to church. That's what he says, and I like it. By the way, for all of you, everybody, take a moment tonight. Say a little prayer or think in your hearts about Mario, because LeBron may have played his last game. And more importantly for Mario, that means Bronny may have played his last game. Mm. Last night, and he seems very depressed at the end of the LeBron, potential end of the LeBron era.
10: Yeah, I came in, I gave him a hug as soon as I saw him, checked on him. You know, it doesn't help that LeBron had that little floater to tie the game and whiffed there at the end. Could be his last shot.
8: Could be his last shot could be a miss.
10: With Dylan Brooks behind the basket laughing at him.
8: See, now that's a level of troll. Can you imagine trolling somebody so much, Shannon, that you come to their final game and talk trash to them on the way out of their career?
9: I love it. That's not his last game, though. You know that's not.
8: That is amazing. That would be like me going to Seth Greenberg's goodbye broadcast on ESPN and just yelling at him during
10: the cameraman.
8: Sitting by the cameraman and going, take his cue card. That is an unbelievable amount. By the way, he's not going to retire.
9: No. No.
8: He's going to come back and he's going to do a farewell.
9: Yeah, absolutely.
8: There's no way. I'm a LeBron fan. I don't dislike LeBron. But there's no way somebody with the ego.

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4: Where did you find this song?
5: This is Harry Styles, Treat People with Kindness.
4: People love Harry Styles.
5: Yeah.
4: Women love him. We've had a lot of good, yesterday was kind of a slow text machine today. Today, you've been right back to where it was normally. I wonder, everybody got out of town or something. But now, one person writes, Matt, I know you're trying, but the tone of your voice sounds like a forced nice, and you're not being genuine.
5: Ooh, now you got to be genuine and nice.
4: That's
5: a lot.
4: That is a lot.
5: Yeah.
4: One person writes, Matt, I spent more on my rug than anything in the house. Shannon is actually correct. It does tie the room together, and you can have it for your whole life. That's good.
5: As long as you don't let people come over and ruin it, spill stuff all over it.
4: Who's going to be the first one to spill something?
6: Ryan.
4: It's going to be Ryan.
5: Big kid. He'll have the
6: popsicle. I'm
5: going to
6: go muddy shoes on it and then spill
4: the drink.
6: Okay, so
4: that's a good question. The woman that's designing my house asked me this. She said, are you going to let people come in here with shoes? She wanted to know in terms of what to put in there. And I hate when people tell you to take off your shoes. I really do. So I think I'm going to let people wear their shoes, but is that a mistake? Do you let people wear your shoes?
6: My entire first floor is hardwood, so yeah, whatever. I don't care.
4: Yeah, mine's going to be hardwood too, absent the rug. Do you let people wear shoes in your house?
5: I do, yeah, but when, everybody else's shoes in the house are off, it's kind of like, here's your hint. I'm not going to tell you to take your shoes off.
4: Oh, so you actually want people to take their shoes off?
5: I mean, I would rather than bring in mud. Yeah, it's more things for me to have to clean up.
4: So do you think it's impolite to ask people to take your shoes off? We walk in the door, will you please take your shoes off?
5: If you got mud all over your shoes, I'm going to say take your shoes off.
4: Okay, but that's a specific thing. If you're just walking in.
5: I won't say anything, no.
4: Is it rude if someone says that?
6: It's their house. They can tell you whatever they want.
5: Yeah.
4: One person writes, do women not have a bad reaction if they see a UK blanket? Yes.
5: You've had some experiences, it sounds like.
4: So I have a rule. You all have been to both of my houses.
5: Mm-hmm. Uh-huh.
4: I have to be in love. I think I've said this before on here. I have to be in love with a woman for her to get to see my little house. Because you have to love me to like my little house.
5: There's a lot going on.
4: You know what I mean? There's a lot going on.
5: A lot of candles.
4: And there's a lot of stuff.
5: A lot of books. A lot of empty Diet Coke cans.
4: No.
6: It's probably not going to be in a designer magazine anytime soon.
4: There are rankings to houses. The number one thing is if you meet my parents. Right? But number two would be you see the Louisville house. Lexington house. But Louisville house. It's a whole other thing.
6: It's been a while since it's gotten a good polish at the Louisville place. And Mario's got that recliner in the middle of the kitchen. I think you still have that edible flower arrangement from 10 years ago in the fridge.
4: No, I threw that away. I threw the edible flower arrangement
6: jeans
4: away.
6: Jeans in the freezer.
4: I do have about 75 seltzers from Cornbread Hemp. They deliver me four a week.
6: Well, give them to me.
5: Yeah,
4: I give them away. I've given away 75, and they keep sending them.
6: I'm running over to Total Wine every weekend.
4: Well,
6: pass them on to me.
4: Come to the Louisville house. You can have some. Lucky in Campbellsville. Polite Matt is ready.
7: Hey, thanks for taking my call, guys. I appreciate the direction of the show this morning. I think it's brought me some clarity. I've been wondering why Stokes picked Kansas.

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8: Dr. Newsroom. I'm Brad Simpson. Paducah Power Systems Board of Directors announced a new CEO for the utility on Monday.
9: The board named Corey Hicks as its new CEO, replacing the retiring Dave Carroll. Hicks has served as PPS Chief Strategy Officer since last July. Prior to Hicks' arrival at PPS, he served as Chief Strategy and Business Officer for Four Rivers Nuclear Partnership, Deputy Business Services Director for Fluor Federal Services, and Chief of Staff for former Congressman Ed Whitfield in Washington, D.C. He will begin his duties as CEO at PPS on July 1st. I'm Todd Hamilton.
8: About a year ago, officials with the Kentucky Transportation Cabinet began a study of the state's 91-mile stretch of I-24 to make a list of short- and long-term improvements and solutions for the interstate's increasing congestion issues. On Monday, the Kentucky Transportation Cabinet released an online story map of their findings. The Transportation Cabinet story map proposes solutions including widening the full length of I-24 from 4 to 6 lanes, replacing the bridges over the Tennessee and the Cumberland Rivers, improving most interchanges and ramps, expanding truck parking capacity along the interstate. As expected, of course, bridge replacement would be the most expensive and time-consuming efforts. A Tennessee River bridge replacement between Marshall and Livingston County, the estimate would be close to $540 million, while the Cumberland River bridge between Livingston and Lyon counties would be around $390 million. Adding a third lane to both directions for the full length of I-24 would cost nearly $35 million a mile. The decades-long project would be broken up into sections with a long-term grand total, including the new bridges, to be close to $3.5 trillion. Wawa is officially coming to Tennessee this year. Its first location is going to be in Clarksville. The popular East Coast gas station chain, known for its fresh food and hoagies, announced that it's bringing 7 locations to Tennessee this year, with the first to open in Clarksville on June 18th. Chain's long-term goal is to bring 50 Wawas to the Volunteer State over the next decade. Tennessee's the 14th state to welcome the convenience store chain, including other southern states like Kentucky, Florida, Alabama, North Carolina, and Georgia.
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0: working.
1: Okay. 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Well, listen, thank you very much. 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
0: Awesome. Thank you.
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1: Who is this?
15: The Refreshments.
1: Did they have any other songs with this?
15: I remember this. You remember this song. Yeah, we played this one. Like, Alice Lugan.
1: Everybody knows the world is full of stupid people, right?
15: Yep.
1: Yeah, see, Matt, Polite Matt would never believe that. Yeah, so I don't know. I don't think this
15: you is think everybody's
1: like
15: wonderful.
1: Yeah, I do. So Kentucky's not the only team, by the way, that has canceled games. Virginia Tech and Ohio State have as well. And it happened. I think it happened last year. It wasn't Kentucky. There was some team that did this last year, and it was very controversial.
15: This made Billy very upset on the pre-show.
1: Billy had the hottest take.
15: Yeah. He said, you can't just be going around canceling games.
1: He was like, rah, rah, rah, rah. And I was like, whoa. That's kind of how the idea, by the way, of Polite Matt

0: people that I assume would think they're faster than me and go, you want to race?
1: You put some of this?
0: And then just shock them. Don't you think that would be good?
1: Yeah, that'd be pretty fun. I didn't consider being a track star.
0: Yeah, so I think that's the one I would pick. What would you pick, Shannon?
2: I would like to be able to hit a baseball like Barry Bonds on steroids. To be able to hit it out of the park.
0: Though?
2: Just like, go take batting practice.
0: So you're just going to, like,
2: join a Major League Baseball team for one day.
0: But they won't let you do that. Like, they're not going to let you go do that. So, like, what I'm saying, like, if it's just you have the superpower, you got to think of one you can use.
2: Okay. I want to be able to punch like Mike Tyson in his prime. I'm just going to go knock people out all day.
0: So you're just going to go up and ask people to just knock people out?
1: Yeah, you're going to go to prison.
0: Yeah. Okay. So you're going to get an assault charge. Yeah. People are going to be like, he has just for 24 hours walked around and just beat people up.
2: Yeah.
0: Okay. What about you?
1: I wish it were for more than a day, but I think I would still be able to hit a golf ball like Tiger Woods and go play around the golf and just see how that feels.
0: I think that would be my second choice, is what would it be like to go just be to hit every shot I want to hit in golf with no error.
1: Just perfectly.
0: Just perfectly. That would be, I think, but the thing is, with that, I can do one shot. You know what I mean? Like, take Tiger's best putt he's ever hit. I could hit it once.
1: Yeah. I've already had that feeling
0: one time. I'll never be able to have that sprinting feeling. You know?
1: That's why I was a little hesitant to say it. And it's just like a one-off. Maybe my backup was being able to trying to think of like one of the best dunkers, being able to jump like that just to see what that'd feel
0: just
1: like.
0: Just go to Rucker Park one day looking like you.
1: Pulling off all the dunks.
0: And just dunking on everybody.
1: That'd be pretty fun.
0: That would be fun. I agree with you. That would also be fun. 859-280-2287. We got to talk about, well, I'll save it. We'll be right back.
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3: Back in 1925, the Georgetown High School girls basketball team went undefeated, won the state championship game over Hardeeville Memorial by a score of 40-0. Now, the entire starting five for that Georgetown team had come over from Newtown High School. And the reason that was is Newtown High School, a very small school in Scott County, very near Georgetown, it only went up through the 10th grade. So if you wanted to graduate high school, you had to transfer to another school. So the entire starting five had gone to Newtown. They all transferred to Georgetown to play their last 2 years of high school basketball. And that's when they won the state championship while shutting out their opponent in the championship game. Obviously, none of the players are still alive from that team. If they were, they'd be close to 125 years old. So I talked to Rick Johnston because he's a Scott County native, and he knew a few of those players and had talked to some of those ladies before they had passed away. And he knew well the Biddle sisters, Lily and Nettie, the starting guards for that 1925 Georgetown team. And they told him the story about how they got so talented in basketball.
5: That the other teams did not know how to guard them because they had learned to play ball in Nettie and Lily's uncle's tobacco barn in Newtown, because Newtown did not have a gymnasium. And so they had to shoot long baskets over the rails and around the rafters and that kind of stuff. And she said that's what made the other teams, especially, you know, ones that hadn't played them before, not being able to know how to guard them.
3: Apparently, they had learned unorthodox shooting styles because they had to learn in that tobacco barn. And it worked. More on this team tomorrow. Gary Fogle, Kentucky Sports Memories.
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1: I'm meteorologist Lou Jaton with your Tuesday forecast. Sunny skies today and high temperatures warming to around 80 degrees. Southwest winds at 5 to 10. Clear tonight with overnight lows in the low 60s. Wednesday, more sunshine. High temperatures dropping back a little bit to the upper 70s. And for Thursday, sunshine and high temperatures in the mid-70s. Mostly sunny mid-80s on Friday. I'm meteorologist Lou Jaton on The Fan.
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6: The West Kentucky Star Newsroom, I'm Brad Munson. Paducah Power Systems Board of Directors announced a new CEO for the utility on Monday.
7: The board named Corey Hicks as its new CEO, replacing the retiring Dave Carroll. Hicks has served as PPS Chief Strategy Officer since last July. Prior to Hicks' arrival at PPS, he served as Chief Strategy and Business Officer for Four Rivers Nuclear Partnership, Deputy Business Services Director for Fluor Federal Services, and Chief of Staff for former Congressman Ed Whitfield in Washington, D.C. He will begin his duties as CEO at PPS on July 1st. I'm Todd Hamilton.
6: About a year ago, officials with the Kentucky Transportation Cabinet began a study of the state's 91-mile stretch of I-24 to make a list of short and long-term improvements and solutions for the interstate's increasing congestion issues. On Monday, the Kentucky Transportation Cabinet released an online story map of their findings. The Transportation Cabinet story map proposes solutions including widening the full length of I-24 from 4 to 6 lanes, replacing the bridges over the Tennessee and the Cumberland Rivers, improving most interchanges and ramps, expanding truck parking capacity along the interstate. As expected, of course, bridge replacement would be the most expensive and time-consuming efforts. A Tennessee River bridge replacement between Marshall and Livingston County, the estimate would be close to $540 million, while the Cumberland River bridge between Livingston and Lyon counties would be around $390 million. Adding a third lane to both directions for the full length of I-24 would cost nearly $35 million a mile. The decades-long project would be broken up into sections with a long-term grand total, including the new bridges, to be close to $3.5 trillion. Wawa is officially coming to Tennessee this year. Its first location is going to be in Clarksville. The popular East Coast gas station chain, known for its fresh food and hoagies, announced that it's bringing 7 locations to Tennessee this year, with the first to open in Clarksville on June 18th. The chain's long-term goal is to bring 50 Wawas to the Volunteer State over the next decade. Tennessee's the 14th state to welcome the convenience store chain, including other southern states like Kentucky, Florida, Alabama, North Carolina, and Georgia.
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5: Down low for Parker Kelly. Gibby Ronta knocks it away from Middleton. Brewery works it loose. One-timer. Score! Go ahead and Sally Parker Kelly. A one-timer from Edina beats Volstead, and the Avalanche have the lead back. It's 3-2 Colorado.
6: Altitude.

0: Let her go.
1: Everybody tells you this when you have kids. It's going to go by so quickly. But you're in the throes of chaos, and you can't wait for your child to get older, get out of diapers, go to daycare. And then all of a sudden you look up, and you're like, Paulie's daughter is going to go to college next year. And you're like, wow. And I haven't seen her in a while. All of a sudden, we see Peyton in Pittsburgh. I said, Paul, you're in trouble.
2: You put your arm on my shoulder.
1: I said, you're in trouble. You are in trouble. It happens. It's quick, man. Yes, yes, Marvin.
3: A quote I heard when I first had my son, the days are long, but the years are short.
1: Yeah. Did I just call you Marvin?
2: Marvin.
1: I think I just called you Marvin.
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1: I'm meteorologist Lou Jaton with your Tuesday forecast. Sunny skies today and high temperatures warming to around 80 degrees. Southwest winds at 5 to 10. Clear tonight with overnight lows in the low 60s. Wednesday, more sunshine. High temperatures dropping back a little bit to the upper 70s. And for Thursday, sunshine and high temperatures.
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15: I'm meteorologist Lou Jeton with your Tuesday forecast. Sunny skies today and high temperatures warming to around 80 degrees. Southwest winds at 5 to 10. Clear tonight with overnight lows in the low 60s. Wednesday, more sunshine. High temperatures dropping back a little bit to the upper 70s. And for Thursday, sunshine and high temperatures in the mid-70s. Mostly sunny mid-80s on Friday. I'm meteorologist Lou Jeton on The Fan.
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5: The West Kentucky Star Newsroom, I'm Brad Munson. Paducah Power Systems Board of Directors announced a new CEO for the utility on Monday.
6: The board named Corey Hicks as its new CEO, replacing the retiring Dave Carroll. Hicks has served as PPS Chief Strategy Officer since last July. Prior to Hicks' arrival at PPS, he served as Chief Strategy and Business Officer for Four Rivers Nuclear Partnership, Deputy Business Services Director for Fluor Federal Services, and Chief of Staff for former Congressman Ed Whitfield in Washington, D.C. He will begin his duties as CEO at PPS on July 1st. I'm Todd Hamilton.
5: About a year ago, officials with the Kentucky Transportation Cabinet began a study of the state's 91-mile stretch of I-24 to make a list of short and long-term improvements and solutions for the interstate's increasing congestion issues. On Monday, the Kentucky Transportation Cabinet released an online story map of their findings. The Transportation Cabinet story map proposes solutions including widening the full length of I-24 from 4 to 6 lanes, replacing the bridges over the Tennessee and the Cumberland Rivers, improving most interchanges and ramps, expanding truck parking capacity along the interstate. As expected, of course, bridge replacement would be the most expensive and time-consuming efforts. A Tennessee River bridge replacement between Marshall and Livingston County, the estimate would be close to $540 million, while the Cumberland River bridge between Livingston and Lyon counties would be around $390 million. Adding a third lane to both directions for the full length of I-24 would cost nearly $35 million a mile. The decades-long project would be broken up into sections with a long-term grand total, including the new bridges, to be close to $3.5 trillion. Wawa is officially coming to Tennessee this year. Its first location is going to be in Clarksville. The popular East Coast gas station chain, known for its fresh food and hoagies, announced that it's bringing 7 locations to Tennessee this year, with the first to open in Clarksville on June 18th. Chain's long-term goal is to bring 50 Wawas to the Volunteer State over the next decade. Tennessee's the 14th state to welcome the convenience store chain, including other southern states like Kentucky, Florida, Alabama, North Carolina, and Georgia.
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6: 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Now I'm just that one intern no one ever talks to. I always thought you'd circle back with me.

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5: I'm meteorologist Lou Jaton with your Tuesday forecast. Sunny skies today and high temperatures warming to around 80 degrees. Southwest winds at 5 to 10. Clear tonight with overnight lows in the low 60s. Wednesday, more sunshine. High temperatures dropping back a little bit to the upper 70s. And for Thursday, sunshine and high temperatures in the mid-70s. Mostly sunny mid-80s on Friday. I'm meteorologist Lou Jaton on The Fan.
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11: Spurs are favored by 10.5 tonight. Reggie Miller on the call from San Antonio tonight with Mike Tirico, Jamal Crawford. That'll be at 8 Eastern on NBC and Peacock. Your reaction to no further suspension or fine penalties for Victor going into this game, Reg?
12: I'm fine with that. First time offender. Jamal and I were actually kind of shocked. During the game, I think this has been a long time coming, and I'm going to set it up like this because he is slowly becoming one of the faces of the league. And at times, you always protect the superstars. The officials do sometimes, and he is much must-see TV because of what he does on the basketball floor. But he is also too getting beat up, and that's a part of it. And especially come playoff time where the game becomes much more physical, it kind of ramps up. And if you listen to Mitch Johnson, the head coach of the Spurs, comments after the game, basically saying, good for him. I'm glad he stood up for himself, because now this puts not only the league, but the officials on notice, because you cannot have one of the faces of the league taking actions into his own hands and missing a half of a playoff basketball game. So now tonight, I believe, and going forward, he will be officiated a little bit different. Can you still be physical with him? Yeah, absolutely. But that was a shot for the league and for the officials to be put on notice. Hey, this is happening to me. I keep coming to you guys and saying, look out for this. You're not doing anything. Okay, it's going to take this. Because now everyone's up in arms. Oh, my God, no Victor Wembanyama in the second half. You can't have your stars missing any time in playoff games.
11: Do teams still have enforcers the way they used to, where they, you know, Jordan had Oakley, and you were not messing with Oakley.
12: You had
11: the Davis brothers, or boys. You know, do we have enforcers now?

0: 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Right, Todd? 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
4: From the West Kentucky Star Newsroom, I'm Brad Munson. Paducah Power Systems Board of Directors announced a new CEO for the utility on Monday.
5: The board named Corey Hicks as its new CEO, replacing the retiring Dave Carroll. Hicks has served as PPS Chief Strategy Officer since last July. Prior to Hicks' arrival at PPS, he served as Chief Strategy and Business Officer for Four Rivers Nuclear Partnership, Deputy Business Services Director for Fluor Federal Services, and Chief of Staff for former Congressman Ed Whitfield in Washington, D.C. He will begin his duties as CEO at PPS on July 1st. I'm Todd Hamilton.
4: About a year ago, officials with the Kentucky Transportation Cabinet began a study of the state's 91-mile stretch of I-24 to make a list of short- and long-term improvements and solutions for the interstate's increasing congestion issues. On Monday, the Kentucky Transportation Cabinet released an online story map of their findings. The Transportation Cabinet story map proposes solutions including widening the full length of I-24 from 4 to 6 lanes, replacing the bridges over the Tennessee and the Cumberland Rivers, improving most interchanges and ramps, expanding truck parking capacity along the interstate. As expected, of course, bridge replacement would be the most expensive and time-consuming efforts. A Tennessee River bridge replacement between Marshall and Livingston County, the estimate would be close to $540 million, while the Cumberland River bridge between Livingston and Lyon counties would be around $390 million. Adding a third lane to both directions for the full length of I-24 would cost nearly $35 million a mile. The decades-long project would be broken up into sections with a long-term grand total, including the new bridges, to be close to $3.5 trillion. Wawa is officially coming to Tennessee this year. Its first location is going to be in Clarksville. The popular East Coast gas station chain, known for its fresh food and hoagies, announced that it's bringing 7 locations to Tennessee this year, with the first to open in Clarksville on June 18th. Chain's long-term goal is to bring 50 Wawas to the Volunteer State over the next decade. Tennessee's the 14th state to welcome the convenience store chain, including other southern states like Kentucky, Florida, Alabama, North Carolina, and Georgia.
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11: I'm meteorologist Lou Jaton with your Tuesday forecast. Sunny skies today and high temperatures warming to around 80 degrees. Southwest winds at 5 to 10. Clear tonight with overnight lows in the low 60s. Wednesday, more sunshine. High temperatures dropping back a little bit to the upper 70s. And for Thursday, sunshine and high temperatures in the mid 70s.

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14: Memphis Grizzlies forward Brandon Clark has passed away at the age of 29. His body was discovered on Monday by first responders at his home in the San Fernando Valley. A possible drug overdose is being investigated as a potential cause of death. The news was revealed by his agency on Tuesday, and ESPN is reporting that the representatives of Major League Baseball and the Players Union are meeting face-to-face on Tuesday to hold the first official collective bargaining

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10: More teasers ahead of the big NFL schedule reveal on Thursday. We have the teams for Madrid. The Cincinnati Bengals will take on the Atlanta Falcons on November 8th, Week 9, at Bernabeu Stadium. The Kansas City Chiefs and the AFC West champion Denver Broncos will start Week 1 on Monday Night Football. ESPN is reporting representatives of Major League Baseball and the Baseball Players Union are meeting face-to-face on Tuesday to hold the first official collective bargaining talks ahead of the CBA's expiration on December 1st. Grizzlies forward Brendan Clark has passed away at the age of 29. NBC 4 reports that the LA Fire Department responded to a 911 call where Clark was discovered at his home in San Fernando Valley. Drug paraphernalia was found in the home. The death is being investigated as a possible overdose. PGA Championship tee times were announced for the first few rounds. Rory McIlroy will start from tee number 10 at 8:40 a.m. Eastern Time on Thursday. I'm Chris Perfetti.
11: Ladies and gentlemen.

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11: 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We're for you. We're here for you. I can't let this audience down. That's why we

0: Apple TV sit show. Well, so some fun story about him. If you know his backstory, he was actually trying to break into soccer professionally at the age of 15 in Guadalajara, where he grew up, and a knee injury sidelined him, put him on, you know, on the path to working in film. Now he has signed a two-month contract with El Paso Locomotive in the USL Championship, the second tier of American soccer.
1: That's cool, man. Football is life.
0: Earlier in this year, he had worked out with the reserve side of Chicago Fire FC in the MLS, but looks like he is still trying to make his dream come true to play soccer. Back to you guys.
2: Well, he is the, as you know, football is life.
1: No, that's
2: football.
1: Awesome. Football. Yeah.
2: All right, thank you, Buffett. We got more Covino and Rich. We'll give away some prizes. Talk a little NBA playoffs all coming up right here.
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9: Hey, Covino and Riz, thank you for hanging out.
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9: 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They held on in a close one in Game 4, the Thunder.
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12: This ball tipped no good by Reeves, and it's over in L.A. 115-110, the final in Game 4. The reigning champion Thunder become the first team in 8 seasons to advance out of the Western Conference semifinals to the conference finals as they complete sweeps of Phoenix in round one, the Lakers in round two, and they now are a series win in the Western final against a winner of the Minnesota-San Antonio series from a complete trip to the NBA finals as the reigning NBA champions.
10: Oh, what will LeBron do next?
13: See, Warriors come out to play.
10: I have a theory on that in a second, but let me let everyone know
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10: I have a thought. 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And here's my analogy that I think you will appreciate, because I know you recently watched the Hulkamania 4-part documentary Hulk Hogan on Netflix.
9: It made me sad, man.
10: It did too, honestly. Part 4 made me Hulk Hogan and John Sterling both made me shed one this week. A little tiny
9: coming of age.
10: What was the big thing they talked about in the Hulk Hogan documentary, where when it was time to, quote, pass the torch to the Ultimate Warrior, they knew it wouldn't work, because when the Warrior beat Hogan, less people were concerned about watching the Warrior celebrate in the ring. They were more like watching Hogan.
14: The better story was in the losing locker room.
10: Yeah, the better story was in Hogan losing and what's next. Last night, OKC sweeps 2 series in a row, yet the better story and the bigger story is what LeBron does
14: next.
10: The
14: cameras were following LeBron into the tunnel.
9: Just when I thought you couldn't suck anymore. You go and say that and totally redeem yourself.
10: Yeah, I mean,
9: that was a great analogy. I mean, that's exactly what it is.
10: The Ultimate Warrior
9: We care more about

0: Oklahoma City Thunder.
1: What LeBron does next, more than two sweeps. What the Thunder are going to do.
0: Yeah, LeBron played his heart out, got swept, and we're more worried about where he goes next year than the next series with a team that's the defending champions that just swept 8 games in a row.
1: You nailed it. That was awesome. But again, if you missed that documentary and that Kevin Hart roast we just talked about, that's all on Netflix. We're Covino and Rich. Thank you guys for hanging out. And Rich, before we move on, I had two thoughts. The importance of a good start. That's why every CD, or every album, that first song is so key because it sets the tone. That's why when you go see a band live, you always go, what do you think they're going to open with, bro? What are they going to open? You get all excited about it. If you go with your buddy, like, dude, what do you think they're going to open with? Because it's got to set the tone. You can't start with a stinkeroo. You just can't start with a skipperoo. And that's what some of these superstar baseball players have done. Bad starts, no bueno. And your Mets are the number one example of this.
2: They stink!
0: What's going to happen first? The Mets win back-to-back games or Tatis Jr. hits a home run?
1: Oh, man. I'll put my money on Tatis.
3: Yeah. Struggling.
1: Yeah. And then I wanted you to ask Colin what Gordon Bombay, what Emilio Estevez is best known for.
0: Maybe we can I'll do that next. Yeah. We'll do that. We'll talk a little NBA. And we'll do last one standing, which is one of our favorite games, if not our favorite game here at Fox Sports Radio, where you get a prize for playing. We'll do it next. Again, 877-99-ON-FOX. Covino and Rich right here. Let's go.
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7: 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Wall Street down today after CPI climbs to highest in nearly 3 years. The S&P was down 11 points to 7,496. The Dow Jones added 56 points to $49,760.56. And the NASDAQ lost 185 points to end the day at $26,088.20. 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
6: And here's what you need to know.
7: Memphis Grizzly forward Brandon Clark has passed away at the age of 29. NBC4 reports that the LA Fire Department responded to a 911 call of a medical emergency on Monday and discovered Clark in his home where he was declared dead. Drug paraphernalia was found in his home, and his death is being investigated as a possible overdose. The Grizzlies and NBA Commissioner Adam Silver issued statements of condolence. The news was broken by his agency on Tuesday. More teasers ahead of the big NFL schedule release on Thursday. The two teams playing in Madrid on November 8th will be the Cincinnati Bengals and the Atlanta Falcons. The Kansas City Chiefs and AFC West champions Denver Broncos will start week one on Monday Night Football. The Bills signed former Lions tight end Shane Zylstra to a one-year contract. The Dodgers are acquiring outfielder Alec Thomas in a trade with the Arizona Diamondbacks. I'm Chris Perfett.
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15: Hey, that's us! Steve Covino, El Hombre Más Guapo on a Taco Tuesday. And there he is!
10: Yeah.
15: White People Taco Night. Rich Davis.
10: The White Flame, La Flama Blanca, they call him.
16: Taco Tuesday!
10: Yes. Did I do White People Taco Night?
15: Yes! Of course you do.
10: Maybe when I lived in New York, but I live in LA now, so I go to the taco truck.
15: Come
10: down
15: on,
10: the street, bro.
15: Pass the old El Paso, bro.
10: So that's Rich Davis. I'm Steve Covino. Danny G is in the house.
17: Hey, yeah, what
10: Danny,
17: up?
10: Danny G is in the hizzy.
18: Pass the tortillas.
10: Of course, Iowa Sam is here.
17: He's our Casadilla.
10: That's right. He's our sound architect. Perfect is hanging out. We're all playing Last One Standing this hour, and you're invited. Thank you guys for hanging. Covino and Rich rocking out in Fox Sports. And we're going to have an action-packed hour. We're going to talk, well, if we have time, shows you can't miss. And like I said, Last One Standing, a Tuesday edition trivia game, your chance to win some prizes. But the live chat is popping. Shout out to Kev Danga 8644. He's a big fan of Tyson Trivia. We do that sometime. NW, Wes, Brian, Wingate, everybody chiming in live. WWF 231. Again, all streaming live. 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
19: I did say earlier there. I said earlier that it's the birthday of Emilio Estevez.
10: Yeah,
19: Mighty Ducks. It's also Jason Biggs' birthday. And I want to throw this out there. Jason Biggs, who's 48 today.
10: Yeah.
19: Remember when Nadia decided to sign up for OnlyFans?

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0: Depends, man. Yeah, it just depends. Because depends nothing, how serious I'm taking this.
1: There's nothing worse than standing behind people waiting for them to mini golf.
0: Yeah, no, I know.
1: It's like, God, that's usually the worst people in front of you, too. Like, have you ever golfed in your life?
0: I'll tell you what, though. I'm a master of the lighthouse. The windmill.
1: The windmill. You're the best at it.
0: Yeah,
1: I'm the best. All right, we got more Covino and Rich, and a deep thought from Covino.
0: I don't know if I want to take credit for this deep thought. It's a story today.
1: Yeah, okay, we'll get
0: Thanks
1: to that.
0: Thanks for giving me the credit, though.
1: So, guys, you get up to hear this.
0: David Letterman says there's a show that he can't miss, and we're going to let you know what that is, but I want you to start thinking about, you know, shows that you just can't miss, like appointment watching. In today's world,
1: is there anything?
0: That's sort of interesting because, yeah, you could watch anything at any time, and is anything really that good that you need to watch every episode? We're going to talk about it next right here on Covino and Rich, Fox Sports Radio.
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7: Steve Covino and Rich Davis.
8: Is that the lyric?
7: No. Covino and Rich with Danny G, the best producer in all the land. Iowa Sam. It's always great to see Iowa Sam.
8: Oh, good vibes.
7: But he's always tired because he's dealing with Stu Gatz all day. I want fresh, vibrant, ready to go Iowa Sam.
8: Stu Gatz wears you down.
7: Yeah, I want Iowa Sam all to
8: myself. I haven't dealt with Stu Gatz at all this week.
7: Who wears you down more?
8: Stu Gatz or Gottlieb back in the day?
7: Oh, Gottlieb.
8: Stu Gottlieb.
7: Yes, Stu Gottlieb. And Perfette, the grand champion of the day. Hey, I do want to clarify my confusion on that game. Not for justification, just for clarification.
8: It was very confusing.
7: When I was talking about the Orioles and the Yankees, here's a little fun fact. As the Yankees take on the Orioles, and they're leading 1-0 with a home run from Goldie, the New York Yankees were originally the Baltimore Orioles, founded in 1901 as a charter American League team. Then the franchise moved to New York in 1903, becoming the Highlanders, before officially being renamed the Yankees in 1913. So when I said the Orioles, I'm like, yeah, but they can't because it was the Yankees. Boom.
8: But it is technically.
7: Yeah, so I was sort of confused on how that would play out in the game. But either way, I take the L, and that's fine. Props to Perfette. But I just wanted to give you that little fun fact. The Yankees were the Orioles.
8: There's two modern-day examples of what you described. But in the early days of baseball,
7: yeah,
8: a team would leave a city, and then the team might obtain a team and call it the OG. Like, remember when the Browns left Cleveland to go to Baltimore? And then the Cleveland Browns became a franchise a couple years later, but it was a whole new team?
7: Mm-hmm.
8: That was common in the early 1900s in baseball, which is why that was a tricky question.
7: Yeah, it was a little tricky, but, you know, it was a great question.
8: It's
7: a
8: like
7: fun
8: how,
7: game.
8: It's like how the Hornets became the Hornets again.
7: You know what?
9: Yeah. That's why I was asking,
8: yeah,
9: when the expansion team goes to Seattle, will they get their old numbers back from the Thunder?
7: Yeah. It's confusing. Hey,
8: well, that was that battle with Houston, right? Because
9: exactly,
8: the Houston Oilers moved to Nashville to become the Tennessee Titans. But now that Houston's a team again as the Texans, should they get the heritage of the Oilers?
7: Well, thanks for playing along, guys. We usually play Last One Standing on Mondays, but we did a special edition today because we did Big Poppy trivia yesterday. If you missed it, catch it on the podcast and, of course, streaming live. You could watch Big Poppy in studio yesterday at Covino and Rich FSR on YouTube. Live chat and play along at Covino and Rich FSR. So, we told you that David Letterman said that there was a must-see TV show. And we're going to tell you what that is.
8: Well,

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2: Now, tomorrow, midweek major. Wow. Sam's going to hook you up with that.
0: That's right.
2: Plus, Mike, who runs this take, so join us mañana. Oh. Mike, who runs this take?
0: See who hit home run, by the way? Schwarber. Now he's ahead of Judge by one home run.
3: Nice.
0: Ooh, 17 for Schwarby.
2: Well, David Letterman was interviewed recently, and he says that, pardon the interruption, good old PTI, your
3: classic
2: boy, Kornheiser and Wilbon, is the only show that David Letterman can't miss. Interesting, right?
0: I mean, he's an old retired guy.
2: That's
0: he's an old retired guy.
2: Perfect middle of the day, like half hour TV show for Letterman. You know, Rich and I worked at ESPN, and we knew firsthand that that was the big money maker for ESPN. That's why it's been around so long.
0: Yeah, it does well.
2: It does well. It always
3: Cadillac
2: does well.
3: Parked their money.
2: Yeah, seriously, it was their cash cow of the
0: daytime
2: enterprise,
0: shows, yeah.
2: ESPN. So it makes sense. It's a fun show. What's that show for you? We don't even have to really dive into it, but it's something to think about later on. Is there a show like nowadays that I just can't miss?
0: I mean, podcasts you can listen to anytime. Everything's streaming. I feel like if you're behind a few weeks on a show, you're like, yeah, no biggie. So I don't know if that world exists anymore. I think we're looking at the last of those, right?
2: No, that's why it's an interesting question. So you could think about that and, put that in your pipe and smoke it, as they say.
3: Oh, I know. Overpromised.
0: Yeah, our bonus pod, exactly. All right, hey, here
3: you guys owe me $5.
0: Thank you. Enjoy Game 5 tonight. Until then, arrivederci, baby.
2: See you in the overpromised land. Yeah, buddy.
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0: the Wemby factor is that much of a plus that they can win it this year. They are young core that they've cultivated and brought along. It's tremendous, the development that they've had there. The leadership of Harrison Barnes and then a wily veteran in De'Aaron Fox, who was still one of the fastest guards in the league. I think they have what it takes to win it all. I'd love to see them in the next round with OKC. But you cannot, what Ant-Man did in that fourth quarter and the way they're playing, him on two bad knees, and what Rudy Gobert has done in this playoffs, man, they are a dangerous team.
1: If Wemby played, I would agree with you. But no Wemby, yeah. If Wemby played that game and that went down, then I would be with you.
0: If Wemby played, I don't believe they win that game.
1: Right, that's what I'm saying. Like the Timberwolves have been to the Western Conference Finals 2 years in a row, and they lose time. And if they get there, they would lose again. I just don't see them as that team getting over the top.
0: Well, this is the only team that's beat OKC three times. OKC doesn't want any part of the Spurs. I can promise you that. They don't have the formula. They don't have an answer for what they're able to do, because they can match them athletically, size-wise, and
2: depth
0: physicality.
2: Depth too. That, you know, they got the same. They're both deep, very, very deep teams.
0: They can match them. They can match their bench players coming in. They're the only team set up to match what OKC exploits from other teams.
2: Without a doubt. Hey, we got to end it there. E, appreciate you, man. Thank you,
0: appreciate
2: as always.
0: Y'all, man.
2: No doubt.
0: Always, man.
2: All right, we'll do it again next week. On the way, Shekel City, and also your tie rack play of the day. And maybe a little shakeup needs to happen in Detroit. Not you, Rob. We'll talk about some in a minute. It's the Odd Couple, Fox Sports Radio.
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14: Tonight's second round NBA playoff game starts within the next 10 minutes. San Antonio tied two games apiece, hosts Minnesota. Victor Wembanyama is starting despite being kicked out in the second quarter Sunday for throwing an elbow. No suspension or fine from that. De'Aaron Fox is starting. He is available despite the sore ankle. Dylan Harper of the Spurs is available despite a knee injury recently. As for the Grizzlies, Brandon Clark in the news for dying at his home in L.A. at age 29. Drug paraphernalia was found. It's being investigated as a possible overdose. Clark was born in Vancouver, went to high school in Phoenix, played college basketball for San Jose State and Gonzaga, and former player Jason Collins died of brain cancer at age 47. three WNBA games tonight, two in the NHL, including right now a 1-1 game.